Well, good evening and welcome to Big Band Sunday Night on Zoomer Radio, home of the original greatest hits. I'm your host, Dean Holland. So very happy to be with you on this final weekend of summer 2026. Yes, we are but a couple of days away from the arrival of fall. 22nd, I believe it arrives Tuesday at just after 6 in the evening, but it is still summer today. So we started things off with a little bit of summer wind, which I absolutely felt. As I was getting into my vehicle on my way to the studio. So, less than a half an hour ago, was feeling that summer wind and enjoying it. And I hope that you have had a really, really nice weekend. I think it's been a beautiful weekend, especially like today was just a beautiful, beautiful day. Went out for a little walk with my beloved, and it was just super. And it was a summer afternoon, but with heavy doses of autumn. You could just feel the blending of the temperatures. But I'll take it. You know, I can't stop it. So I got to embrace it. Indeed, I will. I also am delighted to be telling you that the phone lines are open. And my operator, Owen Wolf, he is ready to take your call. And maybe you and I can have a chat. You can also just leave your request. And here are the numbers. If you live in Toronto, 416-360-0740. If you live outside Toronto, but still within Ontario, 1-866-740-4740. You can also text on that line, okay? Email bbsn@zoomermedia.ca. And that, of course, you can use anywhere on planet Earth. bbsn@zoomermedia.ca. As I mentioned, we started off with a bit of summer wind. And, I know what I wanted to mention. Of course, if you were with me between 7 and 8 Radio Limelight, we were talking about George Gershwin. He was born September 26th, 1898. So we'll play some extra Gershwin tonight. If there's a Gershwin that you particularly like, let me know. Maybe we have it in the library, performed by one of the various big band swing artists. Okay? And I can tell you in this next set, I've got a bit of the Gershwins, okay? But right now, we're going to dive into a Duke Ellington medley. Here, my friends, is Eddie Graff.

0: Some Nelson Riddle there in Route 66. We heard the Mississauga Big Band Jazz Ensemble, Love Is Here to Stay, and Eddie Graff, a Duke Ellington medley. Love Is Here to Stay, of course, the Gershwin song in the mix, and the Mississauga Big Band Jazz Ensemble, under the leadership of Rob Boniface. They have a gig coming up next Sunday. They typically gig once a month at the Port Credit Legion, which is 35 Front Street North in Mississauga. And so they've got one of those coming up next Sunday, the 27th, 2 p.m. to 4 p.m. Rob sent me this email and asked me if I would just give a little shout out on the show just to remind you folks that that's happening. And if you want more info, you can call Rob at 905-270-4757. All righty. Okay, I have got, let me see, we've got the music of, oh yes, Glenn Miller, Major Glenn Miller. And I would say, and the Mills Brothers, both songs that are completely in line with the time of year that we are quickly entering into.
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one of those fabulous Mills Brothers. That's an early recording of the Mills Brothers. And Ida, Sweet as Apple Cider. And before that, Stealing Apples, the Major Glenn Miller. A couple of songs about apples. We are, we're into apple season now. And I live very, you know, I live in the midst of apple country, especially to the west of me when you get into the Thornbury, Meaford area. Lots of traditionally apple-growing orchards in that area. We have cideries up here and all sorts of things. I think that's pretty autumnish, late summerish, early autumnish. I would suggest yes. Okay, here's the deal, folks. I seem to be having an issue with my BBSN email this evening, which I cannot remedy, and in short order. So I'm going to tell you that if you want to email me tonight, you're going to have to email me at my my other email, which is my d.hollin, so d.hollin at mzmedia.com email. Okay, some of you do that anyway. Some of you will send it to both, which is usually not very necessary. But it doesn't mean I'm going to put your request on twice, you know. but tonight... I need you to email me there, because if you send it to the BBS email, I just can't get in, okay? So d.hollin, d.hollin at mzmedia.com. Send your emails there this evening, okay? We got a call from John in Buffalo, our neighbors to the south, and he asked if I might play something for his beloved, Kathy, his wife, specifically Ella Fitzgerald, and a Gershwin song. Here, my friends, is Someone to Watch Over Me.

0: Those Tin Roof Blues, compliments of Le Dixie Band. And how might you get the Tin Roof Blues? Well, I suppose if your neighbor next door has a tin roof, I guess it could be yours as well. And it's raining or hailing, and you can't get to sleep. That could be the Tin Roof Blues, I suppose. Ella Fitzgerald, before that, handling the work of the Gershwins, Someone to Watch Over Me. Again, a request from John in Buffalo, going out to his wife, Kathy. So thank you very, very much for that request. And a fine, fine example of the work of George Gershwin, who was born on the 26th of September back in 1898 and lived an incredibly short life because of brain tumor, glioblastoma, which, of course, back in the late 30s when he died, they didn't detect it, quite frankly. And they didn't understand the signs at that point. So by the time they found it when he collapsed, it was far too advanced. Mind you, I lost a friend to basically that type of thing about 2 years ago. And Tom was 60, and they found it at 59. And that's one of those things that there's only so much they can do about it. And so it's, he was a dear friend to lose. Good memories of him. It's one of those trickier ones to treat. So that was the case with George Gershwin. And they did emergency surgery, but he was 38 years old when he died. Very, very tragic. But it also, in my mind, it amplifies his brilliance when you consider that really the body of work, any Gershwin tune that you hear, was basically created in about a 21-year period. He had his first publication, as I mentioned, in Radio Limelight when he was 17, died at 38. That's incredible when you consider the body of work and the way that the high regard that he has from so many artists that continues the better part of a century later. Incredible, absolutely incredible. If you've got a request, it could be Gershwin, could be otherwise, give us a call if you live in Toronto, 416-360-0740. Outside Toronto, still in Ontario, 1-866-740-4740. You can also text on that line. And tonight, the email that I need you to use is d.hollin, so H-O-L-L-I-N, at mzmedia.com. I will be continuing with some Jonah Jones coming right up.
1: Death by a bucking bronco. Death by a nun, not to mention...
2: A scarecrow.
3: A scarecrow.
2: It must have come alive and killed Martin.
1: Vision TV has season 4 of Sister Boniface Mysteries.
3: I think this was cold-blooded murder.
1: Sister B would know. She has a habit of solving crimes. But has she finally met her match in a pair of groovy killer boots? Season 4 of Sister Boniface Mysteries. Mondays at 4 p.m. on Vision TV.
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0: Mr. Ray Anthony and his orchestra and the music of Irving Berlin, Cheek to Cheek. Before that, Jonah Jones. Blue and brokenhearted. Hopefully that's not how you're feeling at all. Hopefully you're feeling elated and wonderful. I certainly am, getting to spend this time with you. Highlight of my week, Sunday nights. You got it. Starting at 7, going right through to midnight here. BBSN, Big Band, Sunday night. Thanks for being along for the ride. Numbers to call, 416-360-0740, 1-866-740-4740. You know what? Let's go to the phone lines right now. Welcome to BBSN. Who have I got on the line?
1: Hello, Dean. It's Ross of Willowdale. How are you doing tonight, friend?
0: I am well, Ross. How's Willowdale?
1: Very good. I've got pretty well most of the things done for the garden, all wrapped up except for the clearing of weeds in the garden and a huge hedge I can't do by myself. So I have a garden service do that.
0: What type of hedge is it?
1: It's a huge cypress hedge. You know those
0: cypress,
1: ones? Small right across, and it's about 12 feet high. And then I have another one on the property that's already got done, and it's 20 feet high. So that's why I can't do it myself anymore.
0: Yeah, they're very big. We share a hedge with our neighbor, and it's a cedar hedge. And it in recent years, became too big for him to do. He would have to do it from both sides. And so his son has been helping out the last couple of years. But, yeah, they're big. They get really big.
1: Oh, yeah. And they certainly give lots of privacy and shade, too, in the hot weather.
0: They do, indeed. What's on your brain musically this weekend, Ross?
1: Well, I'd like to hear You'd Be So Easy to Love, the Cole Porter's, of course, but the Michael Feinstein version, because he does all the lyrics just like Tony Bennett and Bing Crosby's 30s recordings. I love that they do all the lyrics of the songs.
0: Yes. You said Easy to Love?
1: Yep, Easy to Love, and the Michael Feinstein version. That's great.
0: Okay. I got it, and I would be delighted.
1: And I loved your Limelight, too, tonight. Beautiful, all the stuff you picked up on your field trip out in Eastern Ontario.
0: Oh, great. Yeah, I skulk around when I can and get in there and pick, and you just, it's part of the joy of my collection. I love it. So I'm glad you enjoyed that.
1: Yeah, same for me collecting old books, too. I love that, too.
0: Yeah, good for the soul.
1: Absolutely, and that's why I love the show every week, because it always boosts me up for the next week.
0: Fabulous. Okay, well, I'm going to get this right on for you, okay?
1: I appreciate that. Thank you so much, and have a great night and a week, too.
0: Thanks, Ross. You as well.
1: Righto. Bye-bye.

0: Benny Goodman and his orchestra and a Gershwin song, Fascinating Rhythm. George and Ira, they created that in 1924 for the musical Lady Be Good. And that debuted with the Astaires in the leading roles on April 19th, 1926. Just glorious. It was recorded. They recorded the song in April of 1926. It was introduced in 1924 by Fred and Adele Astaire. Yeah, I was just looking at the wrong dates there. So, yeah, going back a century, as a number of the Gershwin songs do. Before that, we heard some early Cole Porter. That one from about 1934. He actually composed that. He wrote that, both lyrics and music, for Anything Goes in 1934. But William Gaxton could not hit the high notes and asked Porter to adjust the song. Porter said, no, not going to do that. I really, really like it the way it is. So he took it out, and he wrote a new song for William Gaxton that wasn't as rangy, namely All Through the Night. Okay, so that was the replacement song that William Gaxton, who played Billy Crocker, was able to sing. Numbers to call, 416-360-0740, 1-866-740-4740. Thanks to Ross for that request, by the way. You too can give me a call, and let's see if we can get something on the playlist for you. I have got some Natalie Cole coming right up.
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Starting off our 9 o'clock hour of Big Band Sunday Night, the Advocats Big Band, and a Gershwin tune, Slap That Bass. George and Ira, they created that song for Fred Astaire and Dudley Dickerson in the 1937 film, Shall We Dance? And I thank the Advocats for that really great version. And the Advocats have a great website, advocatsbigband.com. You can go on there, and if you click on events, you will see where they're playing live. They do this regularly. They will be playing the Duke live. They do this pretty much monthly, the first Monday of every month. And so they'll be there. Their next date there at the Duke Live in Toronto is Monday, October 5th, 7:30 to 10 o'clock p.m. But they're also going to be playing at the Old Mill in Toronto, and that's October 17th. That's a Saturday night from 8 p.m. to 10 p.m., and then they'll be back at the Duke Live first Monday of November. And then it also says here that they're going to be playing at the Royal Canadian Legion Branch 75 on November the 8th. Okay, so you can find that, all the detailed information about all of those engagements on their website, advocatsbigband.com. Before that, who did we hear? Well, we heard Bob Crosby and his band, Ball and the Jack, and we heard Natalie Cole, Orange Colored Sky. And I'm going to tell you right now that this hour, we are going to hear from Bob Crosby's brother, and we're going to hear from Natalie Cole's father, okay? It's a family affair kind of kind of hour here on Big Band Sunday Night. It does seem that I've got an issue with the BBSN email this evening. I'm not sure what's going on, but, you know, tech can kind of be that way sometimes. So don't be using the BBSN email this evening. Use my other Zoomer Media email, which is d.holland, so d.holline at mzmedia.com. I'm sorry, .com. 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Okay, would love to hear from you. Joanne from Burlington called, and she said she would love to hear some Dinah Shore, specifically Buttons and Bows. Here we go.

0: The Carioca, delivered very, very nicely by Xavier Cugat and his orchestra. We heard Tommy Dorsey, Opus Number 2, and by request, Dinah Shore, Buttons and Bows. Tis Dean with you on Big Band Sunday Night. And The Carioca is the work of Vincent Humans and Edward Eliscu. And they composed that in 1933 for the film Flying Down to Rio. Vincent Humans, born the very day after George Gershwin. Indeed, they were only a day apart in age, born the same year. He was born, Gershwin was born on the 26th of September, 1898. Vincent Humans, the 27th of September, 1898. And sadly, they both died prematurely because of different ailments. And Humans will be my feature next week on Radio Limelight. Okay? I've got more of your requests coming up. I've also got a couple of songs, one about an umbrella and one about a pie, both coming right up.
1: 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The music of Bond, James Bond. 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

0: Holland, so D.HOLLIN at mzmedia.com. Okay, that's what you need to use tonight if you're going to email me. Let's go to the phone lines right now. Welcome to Big Band Sunday Night. Who have I got on the line?
1: Gloria.
0: How are you?
1: Good. How are you doing?
0: I'm good. Look at this. Twice in one weekend.
1: Oh, I know. That was a good garden show that she had, eh? That was really good.
0: You know what? Yeah. Always enjoy that. I always learn something.
1: Yeah, so do I. I learned more on there, too. So we'll see how that goes. But yeah, next weekend. So
0: great. So what do you got on your brain tonight, Gloria? What was your Sunday like?
1: Today was lovely. And, like, it was cold this morning, kind of. And then all of a sudden, around 12 o'clock, I said to Owen, yeah, the sun came out. And I thought, okay, I'm going out to the stairs there. And just, there's a whole line of traffic. Everybody's just decided to go out, I guess. It's hot. It turned into really nice weather.
0: Really nice.
1: It was lovely.
0: What are you thinking about music-wise tonight, Gloria?
1: Do you have 5'2" Eyes Are Blue?
0: Yeah, you know what? I do. I have a 1925 recording by Art Landry and vocals by Denny Curtis. That's the one recording I have. So that goes back a little over a century.
1: Wow. Okay.
0: Okay. Should we get that one on?
1: Yeah, I think so.
0: Yeah. That'd be a real treat to hear that. We don't hear that very often.
1: Well, no, and I was always going to ask for that because I'm dedicating it to myself and my two sisters. We're all 5'2", Eyes Are Blue.
0: Are you really?
1: Yeah. And so my sister Brenda, which you know, when she phones in, and also my other sister Sue. So yeah,
0: that's crazy.
1: I was going to ask for that, and I thought, oh, I don't know, he might not have it, but hey, this is great.
0: So you're all 5'2" with Eyes Are Blue?
1: Yep.
0: I can't tell you how much I love that. That is stellar. That is great. Okay, well, I'm throwing it out to all three of you then.
1: Okay, thank you.
0: Okay. Thanks, Gloria. Enjoy.
1: Oh, looking forward to it. Bye.

Nice work indeed. Nice work on that bit of Gershwin. Nice work if you can get it. That was a piece of music that, again, was originally performed by Fred Astaire in the musical, in the movie musical, A Damsel in Distress. And before that, we heard, speaking of sisters, of course, we were talking about the Andrews sisters, Patty, Maxine, and Laverne. Well, before that, speaking of sisters, Gloria, Brenda, and Sue, 5 foot two and eyes of blue, all three of them. Yeah, that's, I think that's incredible. When Gloria told me that her, all of her sisters are 5 foot two with eyes of blue, that just, wow. And that brought a smile to my face. That's incredible. So, you know, we had a request going out to three sisters and we had a recording by three sisters. And I should mention again that that 5 foot two eyes of blue, that recording goes back a century ago. Art Landry handling the band and vocal by Denny Curtis. So thank you very much. Love that. Love those vintage recordings. We play many of them here on BBSN. Time now is, well, we're about to spin over into 9:33, and I'm hoping that you're happy and healthy wherever you are and that you had a lovely weekend. I was doing a little bit of work over the weekend in my

0: in my garage slash driveway, rolled out some of my cutting tools, was putting up a little bit of drywall in one of the rooms in the lower level. You're just trying to complete some little minor renovations. And of course, this is an easier time of year to do it when the weather is working in one's favor. And once it starts to get wet out there, it makes it a lot more difficult to do it. So Saturday, Sunday were really, really good days for doing those sort of things. Maybe you are up to something of the same. Who knows? Numbers to call, 416-360-0740, 1-866-740-4740. 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I have two Gershwin tunes coming up.
1: He's a brilliant surgeon.
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The great Oscar Peterson and I Got Rhythm. Before that, Priscilla Wright. And They All Laughed. Both Canadian artists, both Gershwin songs. Both with lyrics, which we didn't hear in I Got Rhythm.

but both with lyrics by Brother Ira. And George Gershwin, born on the 26th of September back in 1898. My feature on Radio Limelight this evening, and also a bit of a feature on BBSN as well. And I'm hoping that you're enjoying the playlist, and I appreciate all of your input into changing it up a little bit. And there's still time to do that. Don't be shy. Okay, and if you've never called, maybe this is the night where you finally say, oh, okay, fine, Dean, I'll pick up the phone and I'll call. 416-360-0740. That's the Toronto number. And if you live outside Toronto but still within Ontario, 1-866-740-4740. And if it's your preference, you can also text on that 1-866 line. Okay? Email d.holland@mzmedia.com. We got a call a little earlier from Kathleen, lives in Scarborough. The only, you know, thing I'll say is that it's a beautiful song and a beautiful cover. It, you know, might be just pushing the next season along just a little bit because this is the last Sunday of summer and autumn is arriving on Tuesday. But nonetheless, here is the beautiful song, Autumn Leaves.

0: That recording by Jan Savitt, Tuxedo Junction, of course, and that goes back to 1940. And before that, we heard Autumn Leaves, Nat King Cole's recording, and that request that we got from Kathleen and in Scarborough. And again, I made good on the promise at the top of the hour that I would be playing a recording by the father of Natalie Cole. And we did that right there. Time right now is, it's about 9 minutes to the top of the hour. I'll be right back with more of your requests, more big band and swing music here on BBSN.
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0: Shaken, not stirred, to six decades of 007. From Connery to Craig, hear the iconic Bond sound come alive at Roy Thompson Hall with the powerhouse vocals of Tony Award-winning Lena Hall. 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

starting off our 10 o'clock hour. A Bob DeAngelis band and the Bourbon Street Blues. And I'm not suggesting anything, but I know that, I have listeners that once in a while will reach out and say, yeah, this is my bourbon night. If that's the case, well, I hope you're enjoying it. And before that, we heard the Swing Shift Big Band, Once in My Life. And before that, Artie Shaw with Helen Forrest handling the vocals. And they say, let me see here. Just want to just talk about the Swing Shift Big Band for a second because I got an email from Jim John, their leader. I mentioned this last week on the show. They just had a gig this past Saturday at the Novotel North York Hotel, and they've got another one coming up. They'll be returning to the Old Mill Inn Saturday, September 26th. So that's next Saturday. Larissa Renee and Dave Statham on the vocals, along with their 17-piece band. And they'll be playing, he says here, the very best in big band swing for a wonderful evening of dining and dancing. And you can check out tickets by going to oldmilltoronto.com. Oldmilltoronto.com. You can also go onto their website. They'll have information, which is very simply swingshiftbigband.com. And again, it was their recording of Once in My Life that we heard just before the top of the hour. It is Dean with you, and you're listening to Big Band Sunday Night on Zoomer Radio. Numbers to call if you live in Toronto are 416-360-0740. Outside Toronto, but still within Ontario, 1-866-740-4740. And there is still time to get your requests in. We go right through to midnight. And the email I'm asking you all to use this evening, because there seems to be an issue with our BBSN email, use this one, d.holland, so d.holin, that being my last name, at mzmedia.com. And some of you have been doing that, and I love it. We got a call earlier in the evening for some Glenn Miller, and I had just played some, so I held on to the request for a little bit. Judy in Toronto asked if I might put on In the Mood for her late friend Larry. Here is Glenn Miller.

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Seemed like we're living in a memory.

ain't no crowd. Fact is, we ain't even company. That's my echo, my shadow, and me. You know I've been wondering, what good is the moonlight? That silvery moonlight.

0: Freddie Gardner and his saxophone and the music of Hoagy Carmichael, that melody, the work of that gentleman almost a century ago now. 1927 is when he composed that, and about a year and a bit later, the lyrics were put to it by Mitchell Parrish. Before that, we heard the Ink Spots, We Three, and before that, Glenn Miller, and In the Mood. And again, that because of a call that we got from Judy in Teo, again, in memory of her late friend, Larry. It is Dean with you. I've got more of your requests coming up. I've also got another Gershwin tune, compliments of Ross Wooldridge. That is coming up, one of our great Canadian, Ontario-based talents, and a darn nice guy at that as well. And this is a song that was partly, in anyway, partly made famous by Al Jolson. I think it's very, very fair to say that. Others certainly have recorded it, but when I think of this song, I think of Al Jolson. That and much more coming up here on Big Band Sunday Night.
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Jimmy Dorsey, Bob Eberle, Kitty Callan, all working very nicely to get there. And Besame Mucho. Before that, Ross Wooldridge, Liza, which apparently that song was the inspiration, inspired Judy Garland to name her daughter Liza, as in Minnelli. And it was a pretty popular song for the Gershwins in 1929, as I believe. And it was actually introduced by Ruby Keeler in a 1929 musical called Showgirl. But in opening night in Boston, Al Jolson, who was Keeler's husband at the time, Al was in the audience and stood up and sang a chorus from the audience with his wife, who was on stage. Imagine being there for that. Holy camoly. Yeah, so, yeah, pretty, that's a very, very interesting happenstance. Again, to be in the house during things like that, pretty darn crazy. We got a call a little earlier from Brenda, and Brenda asked for some Gershwin. Apparently she, you know, she was having a little conversation with Owen, and, you know, collectively they decided on this particular Gershwin piece, Embraceable You, which I can't even imagine to begin to calculate the number of covers of Embraceable You that there are on this planet. There's hundreds and hundreds. But among the favorites, I'm going to say, is this next couple, Louis Prima and Keeley Smith. Now, we will also have another song sort of crunched in there as well. But here is Louis Prima, Keeley Smith, and a bit of Gershwin.

baby. Just one look at you, my heart goes teepsy in me.

0: Billy May and his orchestra, Star Eyes, there. Before that, Louis Prima, Keeley Smith, who were married, incidentally, between 1953 and 1961. And Embraceable You and I Got It Bad and That Ain't Good. So a little bit of the Gershwins, followed by a little bit of Duke Ellington. And a song that Ellington wrote with Paul Francis Webster. Although, you know, I was listening to that recording and I'm thinking, I can't think of anybody in the music industry in the last century that could get away with throwing in the word lasagna into a song and making it work. Louis Prima. He must have been an interesting chap to be married to. But for her part in the whole deal, Keeley Smith, apparently she, during her marriage to Louis, she had a couple of affairs. One of them was with Frank Sinatra. And we will hear some Sinatra in the next, I'm going to say the next half hour, probably. Yeah, before the end of this hour, we will hear some Sinatra. Coming right up, though, I have, what do I got? I got some Gracie Fields coming up. And numbers to call me are 416-360-0740, 1-866-740-4740. You can also text me on that line. Email tonight, d.hollin@mzmedia.com.
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From 1939, that recording, Larry Clinton, B. Wayne handling the vocals there, and Deep Purple. Before that, the voice of Gracie Fields, Red Sails in the Sunset. It is Dean with you on Big Band Sunday Night. And if you know your color wheel, in order to get purple, which just happens to be my favorite color, you do need red, okay? But you also need another primary color to get that. And we're going to get that primary color that you need to make purple in our next request. And this comes in from Jonathan. Jonathan lives in Bowmanville, and he sent me a nice email. And Jonathan recently turned 19. And so congratulations, happy belated birthday to Jonathan. And he asked if I might play the Jack Kane Band and Sound of the Blues. Here we go, Jonathan.

0: Just a whole bunch of color songs there. We got Green Eyes, Steve Lawrence, Edie Gourmet. Before that, The Sound of the Blues, the Jack Kane Band. Thanks very much to Jonathan. And again, happy belated 19th to you. It is Dean on Big Band Sunday Night. We're about 9 minutes before the top of the hour. Yeah, 11 o'clock is fast approaching. I'll be back with more of your requests here on Big Band Sunday Night.
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Starting off our 11 o'clock hour of Big Band Sunday Night, George Weidler and the work of Duke Ellington, Mood Indigo. We heard Ted Weems before that. Somebody Stole My Gal. That was a request that came in from Paul, who is a resident of West Illinois. Thanks very much for the call, Paul. And before that, we heard Frank Sinatra and Begin the Beguine. And that, a request that came in earlier this evening from Julius in Guildwood. So thank you very, very much. And I've got a bunch of requests that I'm still getting in. happens that way sometimes. You know, we had a big rush at the beginning of the night. And then Owen and I both noticed a little bit of a quieter hour. And then sure enough, bang, bang, bang, bang, bang. And so you keep me on my toes and going to get these requests in for sure. Still getting some Gershwin in as well. That gentleman born on September 26th, back in the year 1898. Let me see. One of the calls that came in was from Bonnie in Font Hill. She said, could you play anything September themed? I got you covered, Bonnie. Here is Harry James and September Song.

0: One of the great combinations of talents, of voices of the last century, in my humble opinion, Ella Fitzgerald, Louis Armstrong, always love hearing them together, and the work of George Gershwin along with Ira Gershwin and DeBose Hayward. Summertime, of course, from Porgy and Bess. Before that, September Song, that was Harry James, Bonnie and Font Hill. Hope you like that. We got a request for some Al Jolson for a little bit of, Jolie, that's coming right up with more of your requests here on BBSN.
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1: Hi, this is Steve Pettifor of the George Lake Really Big Band, and you're listening to Big Band Sunday Night on Zoomer Radio with Dean Holland.

Ontario-based George Lake Big Band under the direction of Steve Pettifor and Sway. Before that, we heard Al Jolson and the Anniversary Song. George Lake Big Band, part of a double bill, along with Little Peter and the Elegants. And they've got this great thing called Music to Remember. This is happening Saturday, November the 7th. And as of about 4 weeks ago, when I got an email from Peter Toller, Little Peter and the Elegants, he was saying at that point that they had sold 80% of the tickets. So you got to figure that there's somewhere between 80 and 90% sold out. So, you know, if you're interested in going sooner rather than later, I know that I'm going to be there that evening. Gene Stevens is going to be there. Kelly Robotham is going to be there. We're all going to be there with our significant others enjoying this. We were there. Kelly and I were there last year with our partners, and we had a great time. If you want more information on this this event, it's a dinner and dance, and it's fabulous. Tickets are like $70 each, includes a hot buffet, starts at 5:30. Lots of info on the website of georgelakebigband.com. 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As it would sometimes happen, we had a couple of calls for the exact same song this evening. One of them was from Gordon Hamilton, and one of them was from Nicolina, and she wanted to send the song out to her dad, Joe the Barber. So here is Frank Sinatra and The September of My Years.

And from the musical of the same name and the work of the Gershwin Brothers, Strike Up the Band. That from 1927. The song, not the recording. The recording is by the Spitfire Band, and they meant business, did they not? And before that, a double request. The September of My Years, Frank Sinatra. And again, that was requested by both Nicolina for her dad, Joe the Barber, and Gord in Hamilton. Hope you all enjoyed that. It is a big band Sunday night, and the time now is, well, we are almost at 11:30, so we got about 30 more minutes together. I will be back with the music of Warren and Dubin.

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Holy camoly, we are in the midst of four requests because so many of you waited until the last hour and a bit to give us a call. So anyway, Dean is doing his best to get them all in. That one was because I got an email from Aaron, who lives in Etobicoke, asked for Paul McCartney from his Kisses on the Bottom album, if I could play Paper Moon, that the work of Harold Arlen music. And before that, we had a request that came in from, who was that from? Oh, yes, from Ross in Ottawa for Jane Froman. And I Only Have Eyes for You. And now we're going to jump into a bit of Tony Bennett. I do have another request coming up, but again, we're playing some Gershwin this evening because George Gershwin was born on September 26th, 1898. So we've been loading the playlist with extra Gershwin. Here is Tony Bennett and A Foggy Day.

0: Okay, so Dean bent the rules a little bit. Don't normally play B.B. King on Big Band Sunday night. Maybe I did it because of his initials, B.B., Big Band, B.B. Yeah, a little bit outside the normal playlist. So I sometimes allow myself one of those per episode if I'm feeling in the mood. And that was from Anna in Toronto. And she is sending that out to... Archimeda. And that B.B. King, the thrill is gone. And before that, we heard A Foggy Day, Mr. Tony Bennett. Well, and I can tell by the clock on the wall, but it is almost time for me to say goodnight. So I'll jump into this last break, and I'll be back to do exactly that. I think I have at least one or two more requests still that I'm going to get in for you.
1: News from Midsummer, the most dangerous fictional county in all of Britain. Midsummer Murders has moved to 8 p.m. Monday through Friday on Vision TV. And while the body count is rising nightly, villagers can take solace in the familiar face investigating every case.
2: You Mr. Barnaby?
3: Detective Chief Inspector Barnaby, yes.
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7: Autumn in New York. Why does it seem so inviting? Autumn in New York. It spells the thrill of first nighting. Glittering crowds and shimmering clouds.

and Billie Holiday in Autumn in New York, which it is going to be as of Tuesday evening around 8 p.m. I thought it was just after 6, but I double-checked and it's around 8 p.m. But again, various time changes, right? So at some point on Tuesday, Autumn is arriving depending on where you are. And but for the next 24, not quite 48 hours, next 36 hours or so, it is summer. That is a request that we got from Maureen in North York. So thank you very much for that. And that actually does wrap up my requests for this evening. And grateful for all of the emails and the calls that came through tonight on this last summer edition 2026 of Big Band Sunday Night. I want to also thank my technical operator, Mr. Owen Wolf, for all that he did to make this another smooth and enjoyable ride. If you want to get in touch with me, well, right now there's one email I'm going to give you. And that is, actually, that's not entirely true. But the email you want to use is d.holland. So d.holline at mzmedia.com. You can also go to my website, which is lovely, which is deanholland.com. Okay, deanholland.com. You stay happy. You stay healthy. I can't wait until being with you again next weekend. Going to leave you with one last Gershwin. And we've been talking a lot about Fred Astaire. I've mentioned him a number of times this evening because he introduced a lot of the Gershwin pieces. Here is Mr. Astaire with Audrey Hepburn and "It's Wonderful." And until next we meet, my friends, I'm Dean Holland.

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0: Good morning. It is 6 o'clock news time on Zoomer Radio. I'm Jane Brown. It is Monday, September 21st. Sorry, Andy, do we have Spencer?
1: No, I was giving you a thumbs up because you got your microphone situated correctly. No, Spencer. I'll let you know.
0: Monday morning, indeed. September 21st. Mix of sun and clouds today with a high of 17. Right now, it is 12 Celsius or 54 Fahrenheit. In the news, a shooting last night outside a synagogue in Belleville has left a police officer injured. The incident took place just after 7 o'clock as Jewish community members gathered to mark the holy high holiday of Yom Kippur. No one at the synagogue was injured. The Special Investigations Unit has been called in while various political leaders have released statements expressing their disgust, including Premier Doug Ford and Toronto Mayor Olivia Chow. Olivia Chow's main challenger in the October 26th municipal election also posted a statement on X. Brad Bradford saying in part, "Gunfire outside a synagogue hurts a community that has already carried far too much this year in Toronto, in Montreal, and across Canada." To the Jewish community in Belleville, in Toronto, and across the country, he says, "You're not alone. This is your home. You belong here in safety and in peace. An attack on a place of worship is an attack on all of us." People of the Jewish faith in Toronto, across Canada, and around the world are observing the holiest day of the Jewish calendar, Yom Kippur, the Day of Atonement. It is the day that Jews fast, pray, reflect on their actions over the past year, and seek forgiveness from God and their fellow human beings. As well, the Kol Nidre is recited. Cool.

0: Famous for its beautiful melody, the Kol Nidre is a declaration annulling all vows made during the course of the year to oneself, a form of spiritual reset for the coming year. The services on Yom Kippur last continuously from morning to evening and include readings from the Torah and the reciting of prayers. The services end with closing prayers and the blowing of the ritual horn known as the shofar. Now to Ottawa, where members of parliament return from their summer break today with Canada's economy and trade partnerships at the top of the agenda. Prime Minister Mark Carney has signaled his Liberal government will bring in some of the most consequential legislation in decades this sitting. This all comes as the trade war with the United States continues to escalate and the opposition conservatives sharpen their attacks over the cost of living. Conservative leader Pierre Poilievre says Canada will never be part of the European Union.
1: We will never be the 51st state of the U.S., but we will also never be the 28th state of the European Union. We're Canadians. Canadians first, Canadians always.
0: Poilievre made his comments at a Conservative rally in Brantford, Ontario, Sunday, days after European Commission President Ursula von der Leyen invited Canada to become the first associate member of the EU. The Prime Minister has said he welcomes von der Leyen's ambitions for Canadian partnership, but the nature of the new arrangement has yet to be determined. And the People's Choice Award at the Toronto International Film Festival has gone to La Bola Negra.
2: It's such a powerful film. It's made with such heart, such spirit. And I can't wait for more people to see it.
0: That is TIFF CEO Cameron Bailey on the film about the interconnected lives of three gay men in Spain. The film, which stars Penelope Cruz, Glenn Close and Miguel Bernardo, had its world premiere at the Cannes Film Festival in the spring, where it won the Best Director Prize. Since 2012, all but one winner of TIFF's People's Choice Award has gone on to receive a Best Picture nomination at the Academy Awards. On the global markets, Asian shares advanced today ahead of the expected meeting between Donald Trump and Chinese leader Xi Jinping this week in Washington. European stocks are in the green, as are U.S. futures. And the Canadian dollar is trading at 71.31 cents a U.S. In sports, Toronto Blue Jays open a three-game set in Baltimore against the Orioles this evening just after 6:30 as both teams chase the final AL wildcard spot. Jays only won one of three against the Texas Rangers on the weekend. It was a tough loss for the Toronto Tempo, 106-69 against the New York Liberty at Coca-Cola Coliseum, just around the corner from us here at the Zoomerplex. It was the last home game with just two games to go on the road in the Tempo's inaugural WNBA season. And among Sunday's NFL games, the Kansas City Chiefs had a 33-30 win over the Indianapolis Colts. Zoomer Radio News Time, 6:05. Zoomer Radio Toronto weather in just a moment. First, we'll check the traffic. Here is Spencer Costin.
3: Already a couple of things to watch for on major morning routes. The westbound 401 Express past Meadowvale has a stall in the right lane. The Toronto-bound QEW at Casablanca has a collision reported as well. And then the eastbound 403 past Waterton has a collision in the left-hand lane. If you spot something else, tell us toll-free at 1-833-NOW-SLOW. 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
0: Our temperatures are pretty well seasonal this week, although a touch below seasonal for today and tomorrow with a mix of sun and clouds. And a high of 17 for your Monday. Overnight tonight, a single-digit low of 8 degrees with partly cloudy conditions. And then tomorrow, mix of sun and clouds, high 18. We're at 12 Celsius or 54 Fahrenheit. I'm Jane Brown. That's news, sports, and weather on Zoomer Radio.
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0: Okay, back after a fantastic weekend. Plenty to talk about with a really busy week ahead. Monday, September 21st, wherever you are and however you may be listening, whatever platform you may be listening on, many thanks for making Zoomer Radio part of your day. The Go-Go's with Our Lips Are Sealed, and we started our week off with the Bee Gees and Staying Alive, live from downtown Toronto. It's the Morning Zoom with Andy and Jane. Welcome to your Monday. Nice, sunny, maybe a little cool start to the week with fall officially arriving tomorrow evening. Feels like it's gotten here a day early, getting up to a high of 17 today. Sunny week ahead, though. Lots of orange balls in the sky. Temps hovering around 17, 18, 19 for the week. Right now at the Zoomerplex in Liberty Village. Cool start. It's mostly cloudy and 12. Skydigger standing by. Tell you about an up and down weekend for Toronto sports as well. Get you ready for the happenings of the week ahead too. First, an early morning check on Zoomer Radio traffic. Here's Spencer Costin.
1: Down to two problems right now on major morning routes. The Toronto-bound QEW at Casablanca still has a collision reported to avoid, and the eastbound 403 past Waterton now showing a collision affecting two left lanes. Rest of your morning drive is in pretty good shape for the moment, but if you spot something else, tell us toll-free at 1-833-NOW-SLOW. 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

0: There's the Skydiggers. And I will give you everything on the morning Zoom with Andy and Jane, wishing you a marvelous Monday. Happy Yom Kippur to those that celebrate. Tough weekend for the Jays, Friday and Saturday especially. Really didn't look too inspired. Think they might be running out of gas, out of steam. Just two runs between those two games. With Spencer Miles on the mound for the third and final game in Texas yesterday, they absolutely needed to win. More bad news, though. Vladdy left the game early with back tightness. The Jays did, however, get the win, 7-2. Last road series of the season gets going today with the Jays visiting the Orioles for the first of three. Trey Savage back and gets a start. Toronto three games back of the White Sox for the final wildcard spot. Toronto Tempo with their last home game of the season falling to the Liberty 106-69. On to some good news. Argos have punched their ticket to the 2026 CFL playoffs with a 24-19 victory over the Edmonton Elks on the weekend. And the Leafs lost both of their split squad games against the Habs on Saturday. No big deal, right? It's preseason. Gavin McKenna looking good in his debut for the Leafs as well. Next game is this Wednesday against Ottawa. The season officially gets going a week from tomorrow when the Leafs once again take on the Habs. Quickly, week two NFL action. Sunday nighter, Chiefs over the Colts in overtime. Bears lose and lose their quarterback Caleb Williams, and it was my Broncos over the Jaguars. On the show this morning, a new key holder for the city of Toronto was announced on Saturday as we celebrated an adopted son of the city. I got the chance to speak with my local city councilor in Hamilton over the weekend. Had a bone to pick with him, but after our conversation, I came away thinking we need more counselors like him. Tell you what happened a little later on. And all this week, we've got tickets to see Engelbert Humperdinck, Massey Hall on October 6th. Going to wait, make you wait a little bit before we give away the first pair. We got a jam-packed Monday. Hope you had a restful and relaxing and fun weekend. Let's head out to the roads. We'll take a look at Zoomer Radio traffic. Here's Spencer Costin.
1: Still two problems to avoid on major morning routes. The Toronto-bound QEW at Casablanca still has a collision reported, and the eastbound 403 past Waterton dealing with that collision, and that is two left lanes you'll find affected right now. Everything else actually pretty quiet for your morning drive. If you spot something else, of course, tell us toll-free at 1-833-NOW-SLOW. 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

0: There's Doug and the Slugs. Dougie and the Sluggies. Who knows how? It's the Morning Zoom with Andy and Jane. Welcome back from your weekend. Hope it was a good one. Welcome to your Monday, the last full day of summer 2026.
1: It is. You're right.
0: I know. I hate being right. Sometimes it's good to be right. It's good to be right. I don't want to be right on this one.
1: No, but, and it is feeling fall like this week. Yeah. But it's supposed to feel like this week, the seasonal high for the last week of summer, first week of fall is about 19 degrees.
0: Hey, it could be worse, right? We could be sitting at like a dreary 10 degrees.

0: in hospital, and the police officer is injured. The special investigations unit has been called in. A man with a gun was seen. That's why police were there and involved. Yeah. What was this man trying to do? We don't know.
1: Yeah.
0: But
1: nothing
0: it's,
1: good.
0: It's very, you know, it's suspicious that it was happening while members of the Jewish community were inside that synagogue.
1: Yeah, I think we could connect the dots, right?
0: Yes,
1: and
0: we can
1: so he was
0: the
1: there
0: dots.
1: For no good reason. And yeah, a police officer has been injured in the line of duty. The man was also injured. They're both, like you said, in hospital, Jane. And that's all we know right now. But like you said, it's the holiest day of the year for the Jewish faith, Yom Kippur, and it just keeps happening,
0: right?
1: And we hear, you know, I think Doug Ford has released a statement, I think Mayor Chow has as well, but it's the same thing. They're just regurgitating the same words as they used the last time that they released a statement, and the time before that, right?
0: The Toronto police say, and we knew this from recent days anyway, that they were stepping up their patrols around Jewish places of worship and community centers because of Rosh Hashanah and Yom Kippur.
1: Good.
0: So they've reiterated that stance, but anti-Semitic hate crimes, and I mean, this hasn't been confirmed as that, but it has that sort of appearance. But we know that anti-Semitism has been on the rise, and it's very disturbing. And we have a lot of Jewish colleagues here at the Zoomerplex who are observing Yom Kippur today. So we're thinking about them and of that police officer who appears maybe have risked his life, right?
1: Yeah, absolutely. That's the other side of this coin is, a police officer in the line of duty has been shot. So there you go.
0: MPs go back to Parliament today, the House of Commons, to begin the fall session of the legislature. It was a busy weekend for Mark Carney. He was in the French territory of Saint-Pierre-et-Miquelon on Saturday. He was meeting with the Prime Minister of Norway in Ottawa yesterday. I don't know if you've noticed this or not, but English news anchors love saying, have you noticed? Saint-Pierre-et-Miquelon. Saint-Pierre-et-Miquelon.
1: Saint-Pierre-et-Miquelon.
0: It's like we all want to be a little bit French
1: exactly.
0: when we talk about it. Because, well, A, it's easy for Anglophones to say.
1: It's one of those easier French things to say, exactly.
0: And B, it makes us sound very cosmopolitan.
1: Yes, we're so cultured. Yes, we know. Oh, yes, we all speak two official languages very fluently here in Canada. Oh, yes.
0: Yes, I mean, it's so much closer to Newfoundland than it is to France, but it is France.
1: Yeah, very cool, which is, you know what, didn't know that, which is so a little bit of education and very, very cool. That island, just so close to us. That's right. It's such a small island that they were both able to land there. Yeah, just a cool little story. All right, Jane, thank you very much. We've got, as looking ahead, Bill Medley, Jennifer Warren standing by, Serena Ryder is as well, and the Doobie Brothers now. The Doobs on a Monday. Listen to the music from 1972. It's the Morning Zoom with Andy and Jane. Getting up to a high of 17 today. Right now, downtown Toronto, it's cool to start. Pack a hoodie, mostly cloudy, 12 degrees.

0: Serena Ryder, That's Better Now from 2021, and the Doobie Brothers before that, the Doobs, with Listen to the Music on the Morning Zoom with Andy and Jane. Hope you had a restful and relaxing and enjoyable weekend. Jane and I had a busy one. We'll tell you about all that we did in the next hour or so. Zoomer Radio. 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The next concert is, yeah, you guessed it, The Music of James Bond, happening October 15th and 16th. 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We'll head out to the roads now and take a quick look at Zoomer Radio traffic starting off the week. Spencer Costin, how's our Monday morning drive looking?
1: Still two problems to avoid on major morning routes. The Toronto-bound QEW at Casablanca still has a collision reported, and the eastbound 403 past Waterton dealing with that collision, and that is two left lanes you'll find affected right now. Everything else actually pretty quiet for your morning drive. If you spot something else, of course, tell us toll-free at 1-833-NOW-SLOW. 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

0: Bill Medley, along with Jennifer Warnes. I've had the time of my life on the morning Zoom with Andy and Jane. Tough weekend for the Jays, Friday and Saturday especially. Really didn't look too inspired. Think they might be running out of gas, out of steam. Just two runs between those two games. With Spencer Miles on the mound for the third and final game in Texas yesterday, they absolutely needed to win. More bad news, though. Vladdy left the game early with back tightness. The Jays did, however, get the win, 7-2. Last road series of the season gets going today with the Jays visiting the Orioles for the first of three. Trey Savage back and gets the start. Toronto three games back of the White Sox for the final wildcard spot. Toronto Tempo with their last home game of the season, falling to the Liberty 106-69. On to some good news. Argos have punched their ticket to the 2026 CFL playoffs with a 24-19 victory over the Edmonton Elks on the weekend. And the Leafs lost both of their split squad games against the Habs on Saturday. No big deal, right? It's preseason. Gavin McKenna looking good in his debut for the Leafs as well. Next game is this Wednesday against Ottawa. The season officially gets going a week from tomorrow when the Leafs once again take on the Habs. Quickly, week two NFL action. Sunday nighter, Chiefs over the Colts in overtime. Bears lose and lose their quarterback Caleb Williams, and it was my Broncos over the Jaguars. On the show this morning, a new key holder for the city of Toronto was announced on Saturday as we celebrated an adopted son of the city. I got the chance to speak with my local city councilor in Hamilton over the weekend. Had a bone to pick with him, but after our conversation, I came away thinking we need more counselors like him. Tell you what happened a little later on. And all this week, we've got tickets to see Engelbert Humperdinck, Massey Hall on October 6th. Going to wait, make you wait a little bit before we give away the first pair. We got a jam-packed Monday. I hope you had a restful and relaxing and fun weekend. Let's head out to the roads. We'll take a look at Zoomer Radio traffic. Here's Spencer Costin.
1: A small laundry list of problems to watch for now. The westbound QEW at Cawthra has a collision in the left lane. The eastbound QEW at Cawthra, there's a collision affecting two left lanes. The Toronto-bound QEW at Casablanca still has that collision reported. The eastbound 403 past Waterton, there's that ongoing collision in the two left lanes. And northbound Red Hill, downbound just past Barton, has a collision reported as well. If you do spot any other problems, don't hesitate to let us know toll-free at 1-833-NOW-SLOW. 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

0: couple legendary voices there, back to back. That was Neil Young, Harvest Moon, and John Mellencamp before that with 1994's Wild Night. On the Morning Zoom with Andy and Jane, very quickly before we get to the 7 o'clock news, just got this text from Ken at 866-740-4740, and Ken's a big Toronto sports fan, Jane, especially the Toronto Blue Jays, and he says, good morning, guys. Happy Monday. The chill is in the air. The Jays are 3 games back. Do you think we can still make the playoffs, or is it over? I don't know, Ken. I don't know, Jane.
1: If they win all 6, right?
0: Yeah, they've got to basically pull off some sort of heroic milestone. Jane's got details about yesterday's game coming up in sports, but yeah, it was a tough weekend for the Jays.
1: It really was.
0: It's been a tough season.
1: I know, yeah. And they've really needed to win pretty much every game for the last several games.
0: Yeah. And that hasn't happened.
1: I guess mathematically they can still do it.
0: Yeah, they've got 6 games left, 3 against Baltimore in Baltimore. Then they finish the season off here in Toronto against Cincinnati. But mathematically they're in it. But yeah, they're going to need A, to win a lot of games, and B, to get a lot of help from a bunch of other teams.
1: Who all need to lose.
0: Yeah, never a good thing when you're depending on everybody.

0: everybody else to do your heavy lifting.
1: Right.
0: It's a morning Zoom with Andy and Jane. Hope you had a good weekend. Happy Monday.
1: It is 7 o'clock in news time now on Zoomer Radio. Good morning, Monday, September 21st. A nice day on the way. A little cool, mix of sun and clouds, high 17. Right now we're at 12 Celsius or 54 Fahrenheit. In the news, Toronto police say they are increasing visibility and patrols at synagogues and other places of worship after a shooting outside a synagogue in Belleville last evening. Just as the high holy holiday of Yom Kippur was being commemorated by the Jewish community inside. A post on X says that there is no known threat or connection to Toronto at this time, but the move is being made out of an abundance of caution, going on to say thoughts are with the Belleville police officer who was injured and their loved ones and colleagues. A statement from Ontario Special Investigations Unit says the SIU has invoked its mandate after an exchange of gunfire near the Sons of Jacob Synagogue in Belleville Sunday evening. A man is in hospital in life-threatening condition while that Belleville police officer has been injured by gunfire. No one in the synagogue was hurt. MPs returned to the House of Commons today after a three-month break. At a news conference after meeting with Norway's visiting prime minister in Ottawa on Sunday, Mark Carney said important legislation is on the way in the fall session of Parliament.
2: The core of our agenda is to build Canada strong. The next phase of that will be legislation we will introduce this week. We've given notice of this. The most, in our view, the most consequential economic legislation, certainly of this parliamentary session, arguably over the course of the next few years.
1: The Prime Minister will attend question period this afternoon before flying to New York for a couple of days to attend the annual UN General Assembly. Where is the money going? That question from Maine Toronto mayoral challenger Brad Bradford outside Toronto City Hall on Sunday. He's questioning spending on items such as two ferries for the Toronto Islands, software licenses, and stickers for recycling bins. Bradford says if he unseats Olivia Chow on October 26th, he will offer a line-by-line review of spending at all city agencies and programs.
3: The first time Mayor Chow tried to raise the taxes, 9.5%, nearly 10%, the largest tax hike this city has ever seen. And I said at that budget cycle, look, this is not affordable, it's not sustainable, it's not responsible. Before we go out and ask people for their hard-earned taxpayer dollars, we have to do that work. And I called for a line-by-line review at that time 3 years ago. I've called for it through subsequent budgets, but Mayor Chow actually voted against it. She voted it down. She wasn't interested in doing that work.
1: In a statement of response, Olivia Chow, who is in New York attending a mayor's summit, accuses Brad Bradford of wanting to make cuts to city services, making the case for Rob Ford-style cuts to libraries, childcare, and housing. An Austrian museum is now alive with the sound of music. The first ever venue devoted to the 1965 film starring Christopher Plummer and Julie Andrews has opened in Salzburg.

0: The museum is housed in the 17th century Hellbrunn Palace, where many scenes were filmed. It distinguishes the Rodgers and Hammerstein musical from the real-life story of the Von Trapp family. Visitors can see nearly 450 objects, including props, costumes, and the famous gazebo from the movie. Fans of the film, which won 5 Oscars, have long flocked to Salzburg. The exhibition is open daily until November 1st and then will reopen in March. On the world money markets, global stocks are surging, as are U.S. futures. Canadian dollar is trading at 71.31 cents U.S. In sports, Toronto Blue Jays are back in action tonight when they visit the Orioles in Baltimore for a 3-game series. Jays avoided a 3-game sweep in Texas against the Rangers with a 7-2 win Sunday afternoon. Jays are 3 games back of the final AL wildcard spot with 6 regular season games left. Toronto Tempo are off today after a blowout loss in their home finale to the New York Liberty on Sunday. Despite the tough defeat, fans outside the Coca-Cola Coliseum said it's a thrill to have this team.
1: I think it's really cool that girls can have somebody to, like, look up to. And it's not just, like, the NBA. There's now, like, a WNBA team in Canada.
2: As a mother and as a woman who also enjoys sports, having an opportunity for my daughter to watch sports at this level is absolutely amazing.
0: The 11-31 Tempo next play in Chicago tomorrow and then Connecticut on Thursday to close the season. Zoomer Radio News Time, just about 7:06. Zoomer Radio Toronto weather. Nice weather on the cool side. Mix of sun and clouds. High 17 today, partly cloudy, down to 8 tonight. And then tomorrow, mix of sun and clouds, high 18. 12 Celsius right now, that is 54 Fahrenheit. I'm Jane Brown. That's news, sports, and weather on Zoomer Radio.
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0: There's Blondie, that's Heart of Glass, and Human League before that. Don't You Want Me on the Morning Zoom with Andy and Jane on your Monday, September 21st, wherever you are, however you may be listening, whatever platform you may be listening on. Many thanks for making Zoomer Radio part of your day, Jane.
1: Yeah, summer is doing a quick exit.
0: Yeah. What, an Irish goodbye? What is
1: an
0: it?
1: Irish
0: I don't
1: goodbye.
0: Know what you call it.
1: I mean, summer weather. You yeah. know, I always say that. Sometimes we have summer days all the way through to Halloween, right? Or summer-like days.
0: Summer-ish.
1: Yes, but yes. It was, you know, and prime example at the Ukrainian Festival on Bloor West. Like, I was wearing a jacket Friday night, and then we went back over on Saturday, a jacket on Saturday.
0: Yeah.
1: And that evening was quite cool. Like, it's just amazing how, you know, the weekend before we had a humidex around 32.
0: Yeah, it was warm. That's
1: and
0: right.
1: And then the following weekend, it's like, okay, you know, so summer's making its exit quickly. But at least, you know, the weather is going to be really nice this week. Like, very nice fall weather.
0: Yeah, a lot of sun, a lot of orange balls in the sky. The temperature is basically hovering around 17, 18, 19, we might touch 20, which is still really, really nice, especially when the sun's out. That 17 is going to feel much warmer than that.
1: Yeah. So today, Parliament goes back. MPs return to the House of Commons. Having a little chuckle about the Q&A with Prime Minister Mark Carney yesterday after meeting with Norway's Prime Minister on the weekend and French President Emmanuel Macron mm-hmm. in Saint-Pierre-et-Miquelon.
0: What was that again?
1: Saint-Pierre-et-Miquelon.
0: There it is.
1: That's right
0: there.
1: All the Anglo news yeah. anchors love saying Saint-Pierre-et-Miquelon.
0: Yes.
1: And then he was, you know, he was asked about how he's done a lot of international travel and his absence from the House of Commons while dealing with major global issues, blah, blah, blah. And he defended that, saying, I need to do both mm-hmm. during these times. And then he got, this is kind of funny. He said he skipped his exercise and time with his family on the weekend so that he could meet with these two heads of state, right? France's president, Norway's prime minister. And I just thought, okay, yes, that makes him more human.
0: I guess, yeah.
1: But I just had a little chuckle because when we're all busy, what's the first thing to go? Exercise,
0: yeah,
1: right?
0: 100%, yeah.
1: And then sleep.
0: Yeah. Right? And then, yeah, time with friends
1: time
0: and family.
1: With family, yeah. Uh-huh. Yes. So Mark Carney is no different. He has, unlike you and me, he has a lot of assistants.
0: Yeah.
1: He has a lot of people around him. It's not like he's washing sheets on the weekend
0: or
1: cleaning
0: exactly.
1: the house or yeah. anything like that.
0: He's not tending to the garden, right?
1: No, he's not.
0: Diana Carney is just like, hey, you've got the honey-do list. You got to get going.
1: Yeah, yeah,
0: you know,
1: exactly.
0: We've got to fix the window. The doorknob needs replacing. Blah, blah.
1: Yeah, so you know.
0: Somebody's doing that for
1: he
0: him.
1: He is so busy, but he has all of these handlers, and he doesn't do the stuff like you and I have to fit in
0: yeah.
1: on top of all our full-time jobs.
0: Exactly. I was picking weeds yesterday, Jane.
1: Yes, exactly. I know. You have to, and I was washing sheets. Oh, and also another sign is the putting back of the duvet in the duvet cover,
0: yeah.
1: right? Because in the summer, we take it out because
0: yes.
1: It's
0: too heavy.
1: It's hot upstairs, yeah. right? And woke up on Saturday morning and said, that baby's going back in the duvet cover. It's time to get back to coziness in the bed.
0: Yeah, absolutely, Jane. Good stuff. Yeah, we had a busy weekend, right? And we will tell you more about our busy weekend. It was, you know what it is? It's local fair season now, Jane, with fall arriving, small town fairs are happening everywhere, including my own local fair in Binbrook on the Hamilton Mountain. Had a run-in with my own local city councilor, and I came away very impressed. I'll tell you why on the way. First, quick check, Zoomer Radio traffic. Here's Spencer Costin.
2: Several problems to watch for on major morning routes right now. The eastbound QEW past 3rd Line showing a collision in the left-hand lane. The eastbound QEW at Cawthra has a collision affecting two left lanes. And on the westbound side of the QEW at Cawthra, a collision affects two left lanes as well. The westbound 401 collectors at Kiel, there's a collision in the center lane. And northbound Red Hill, downbound just past Barton, still reporting a collision. If you spot something else, tell us toll-free at 1-833-NOW-SLOW. 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

0: Tragically hip, ahead by a century, they're going to be inducted into the Canadian Songwriters Hall of Fame on Saturday, along with some big names, including Loverboy, Christine Cardoso speaking with Loverboy's Paul Dean a little later this week, Feist also going in, and Rock Voisin. We're going to have Rock here in the Zoomer Radio Studios Friday morning, Jane. Looking forward to that, and we'll have tickets to the Canadian Songwriters Hall of Fame induction ceremony to give away as well.
1: Canadian Songwriters royalty.
0: Yeah, absolutely. Okay, so middle of September in Ontario. That means farmer markets, fall golf, and small town fairs. My community on the Hamilton Mountain, Binbrook, had our fall fair. It's been going on since 1854, Jane. That's a many, many years. One of the highlights got to be the Demolition Derby, and what fall fair would be complete without it? So I was watching on Saturday night, and maybe, Jane, it was the fall air, but I came to the conclusion after watching, and tell me if I'm wrong here, tell me if I'm off, but I'm quite confident that I could be a pretty good Demolition Derby driver. I think I could pull it off.
1: Really? You wouldn't be scared?
0: No, okay, so... I-

0: No, not at all. I think, what do you have to do? And I think, okay, you got to know how to hit another car as hard as you can.
1: Okay.
0: You have to be able to maneuver, you know, well inside a car to avoid getting smashed. I get that. Okay. Maybe you need to know a little bit about mechanics, automotive mechanics, but I'm pretty sure all you need is a junker car, some disposable income, and a daredevil attitude. Am I way off on this?
1: Well, if you check all those boxes, then yeah. But I personally do not want to be in a vehicle that is going to be hit on purpose. Like, what if you get, you know, you could be injured.
0: Well, this is it. You have to, like I said, you have to have a little bit of a daredevil attitude. And they wear helmets.
1: So you would try it. You would give it a go.
0: Oh, I would totally
1: would
0: give
1: you?
0: It a
1: That's
0: go.
1: So funny.
0: Oh, yeah. In the day of side hustles, if you can make a side hustle out of being a demolition derby driver, sign me up.
1: Okay.
0: I would be all for it.
1: Back pain and,
0: absolutely.
1: And neck pain be damned.
0: Yes.
1: Yeah, because you're going to be the guy driving into the other guys.
0: I just want to hit other cars. I think I can do it, Jane.
1: You're such a little boy.
0: This radio thing doesn't work out. I've got a second career all lined up.
1: Okay.
0: Some morning Zoom with Andy and Jane. We've got Redbone coming up. First, a look at our Monday morning commute. Zimmer Radio traffic. Here's Spencer Cox. Austin.
2: Multiple issues on major morning routes still present. The eastbound QEW has two of them. First past Third Line, a collision in the left lane, and then at Cawthra, a collision affecting two left lanes. On the westbound side of the QEW at Cawthra, also two left lanes affected. The westbound 401 collectors at Keele, there's a collision in the center lane to avoid, and northbound Red Hill downbound just past Barton is still showing a collision. If you spot any other problems, don't hesitate to let us know toll-free at 1-833-NOW-SLOW. 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

0: Redbone and Come and Get Your Love on the Morning Zoom with Andy and Jane. Happy Monday. Happy last official day of summer. Wah, wah.
1: Yes, fall arrives tomorrow. So we still have like half a day of summer to go after today. 5 weeks today is the Toronto municipal election.
0: Wow.
1: It is also municipal election day right across Ontario.
0: Yeah.
1: When city councilors or candidates for city council, town council, and school boards and the mayor, people are trying to unseat the current incumbents or keep their jobs.
0: Yeah. So, and you know what? You've made a good point off air, and I'm curious to know about this. I had no idea. I wasn't really, I guess, paying enough attention. But you know what? We haven't seen a lot of this election season, this election cycle, is lawn signs. In fact, I'm not seeing like any. There's so few of them.
1: And there's a good reason for that. Each municipality decides how many days in advance of the election they will allow signage.
0: Okay.
1: Right. And then the signs have to come down within 72 hours after election day.
0: Right away. Yeah.
1: So in the case of the city of Toronto, it's October 1st.
0: Ah, interesting.
1: Yes.
0: Okay.
1: In Ottawa, it was September 11th.
0: Ah, wow.
1: So it just depends on the municipality. Now, are you seeing signs in Hamilton?
0: I'm seeing signs, but honestly, Jane, I'm not seeing a lot of signs. Like, you know how you get into election season, there's just signs everywhere.
1: Yeah.
0: It's kind of a sprinkle right now. It's not a lot of signs. So I don't know what the rules are in Hamilton. Maybe it's October 1st. I'm not sure what it is, but seeing signs, but certainly not that many.
1: Well, here in Toronto on October 1st, we will all wake up to Sign City.
0: Mm-hmm. Yes,
1: you know?
0: We will.
1: Yes. You wonder how big the sign will be for Gong.
0: I was just about to say, I think everybody forgot that, yeah, Edward Gong is running for mayor. He's the guy that ran for, I don't know, federal, provincial, maybe in the last municipal election, who had signs literally everywhere. He's decided to run for mayor.
1: He's got a lot of money.
0: Yeah, you can expect a lot of signs.
1: Yes. So that's why we're not seeing signs yet. 5 weeks to go.
0: Got it.
1: The latest poll came out Friday showing a tighter race emerging in the race for mayor. Mm. After the first debate, which was held last Monday, Main Street Research, 38.1% of voters surveyed said they would vote for Olivia Chow. 31.4% said they would vote for Brad Bradford.
0: Okay.
1: So that is narrowing.
0: Yep.
1: 8% for Chris Alexander, who many people are seeing as a spoiler in this election. For what reason, we don't know. 13.5% say they might change their minds on who to vote for before Election Day.
0: Okay, so still no real movement from the Chris Alexander camp. He's still in the single digits.
1: In the single digits.
0: Yeah, I'm going to make a little prediction here, Jane. Not that I'm all that up to date on my local politics, but I will say, going into the election, I'm going to say Bradford and Chow, I'm going to say there's going to be a point or two difference between the two in the terms of the polling.
1: And
0: right?
1: It's
0: going to be close.
1: I have said, like, prior to the August 21st sign-up day, I thought that Chris Alexander was going to change his mind about running.
0: Yeah.
1: He has stayed in, which means regardless, he is on the ballot.
0: Yes.
1: Which will be confusing if he does drop out, but I think he's going to drop out ahead of October 26th.
0: Yeah, he's just not getting any traction.
1: No,
0: he seems to be spinning his tires. Okay,
1: yep.
0: Jane, thank you very much. Amanda Marshall on the way, player as well. Steve Miller Band now. From 1982, Abracadabra. It's a Morning Zoom with Andy and Jane, getting up to 17 today. Chilly to start, though, mostly cloudy. 12 right now at the Zoomerplex in Liberty Village.

0: There's Player, Baby Come Back from 1977. Steve Miller Band before that, Abracadabra, with Amanda Marshall standing by. This is a morning Zoom with Andy and Jane.
1: Well, I don't know if my friends and family have just been nice, but everybody seems to like this pesto that I make every year, so we did it again yesterday.
0: Well, I'm not being nice to you, Jane. I'm legitimately telling you that it is fantastic. Every time that you make pesto, it's a yearly thing, and you're going to tell us about all the what you did this year. Every time you give us a jar of pesto, my wife Kelly and I, we always save it for a Friday or Saturday night, you know, because those meals are, we always find them a little bit more fun, a little bit more enjoyable. It's not like a Tuesday night dinner kind of thing. Yeah. So I don't think people are blowing smoke, Jane. Your pesto is good.
1: Now I'm definitely fishing for compliments.
0: No, that's all you're going to get today.
1: Yeah, and you and Kelly are so sweet because you'll send me a picture of the pesto prepared, and you kind of, you know, you'll add extra things to it as well, right, and kind of make it your own. The most difficult part, in the end, there were 28 jars.
0: Wow, it's a lot of pesto.
1: Of varying sizes.
0: Wow.
1: And what's always hard to gauge is how much basil you need to how much garlic you need to how much oil you need. We use almond slivers instead of pine nuts because pine nuts are prohibitively expensive these days.
0: Oh, are they? Okay.
1: Oh, yeah, ridiculous. And, and we find that the almond slivers give the same sort of taste.
0: What do? You crush them up?
1: Or do you well, the whole thing gets put in a food processor.
0: Oh, okay. And see, this is it. I don't know how pesto is made.
1: Yeah, you do it in batches, and then you've got the olive oil and the cheese and the salt and the pepper, right?
0: Okay.
1: And you just keep blending, you know, 4 cups of basil to, you know, everything has its measurements.
0: Right.
1: Pour it into a massive bowl and then the ladling process into the jars and then canning the jars. So it's an ordeal, but my kids have always been into it since they were much, much younger. And they still come to help me, which is really nice. And we make a day of it.
0: This is what you were saying to me last week off the air is, you know, some years it might be just your son Jacob might come. Sometimes it's the whole family.

0: Family, yes. Right? It's your kids and their partners. Sometimes it's just your daughter. You never really know, right? And so what was it this year? What was the situation this year?
1: My girls, Jamie and Nicole.
0: Okay.
1: Jacob came.
0: Nice.
1: His girl, Kira.
0: It's a family affair.
1: She's working, so she couldn't come.
0: Okay.
1: I have to give her a pass. My sister, Deborah, and my niece, Greta.
0: Wow.
1: And Myron provided the food. For the group.
0: I love that.
1: Yeah, so...
0: Everybody gets involved.
1: Oh, and then we had a little drop-in. Evie B came over.
0: Oh, your granddaughter.
1: Yeah, my granddaughter came over to meet my kids, right?
0: Love
1: She's
0: it.
1: Only four
0: oh,
1: months
0: nice.
1: Old. So that was really, really nice. And she was all smiles. She doesn't even care about the dogs. Like, she's just a happy camper, right?
0: Yeah.
1: So, yeah, it was a really nice
0: day. I love how you make it a whole day of it. It's a whole family affair. Good for you guys. I'm glad it was such a fun and a successful day. Very just quickly, as we get into a Zoomer Radio traffic here, from start to finish, how long did the day take?
1: Everybody sort of arrived around 10,
0: okay.
1: And then they left around 4.
0: Oh, 6 hours.
1: And that included 2 meals as well. They get a little snack
0: a little
1: when
0: break.
1: They come, and then they get lunch before they go. Yeah.
0: It's a day well worth it, Jane.
1: Yeah.
0: Good stuff.
1: Yeah.
0: Glad it was so good. All right, we've got Amanda Marshall standing by. Let's head out to the roads, take a look at Zoomer Radio traffic. Here's Spencer Costin.
2: The list of problems on major morning routes continues to grow. The Toronto-bound QEW approaching Christie is reporting a collision. The eastbound QEW past 3rd Line still reporting a collision in the left lane. The eastbound QEW at Cawthra, a collision there affecting 2 left lanes. On the westbound side at Cawthra, 2 left lanes are also affected. Northbound Allen just approaching the 401, a collision in the right lane. The southbound 427 at Derry has a collision. That's in the right-hand lane. And northbound Red Hill past Barton also showing a collision. If you spot something else, tell us toll-free at 1-833-NOW-SLOW. Ready to race? 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

0: There's Amanda Marshall from 1996. Believe in You. Amanda Marshall's Dirty 30 tour rolling through Toronto. A couple big shows here at Massey Hall on Saturday, December 5th. And then the next night, Sunday, December 6th. It's the Morning Zoom with Andy and Jane. Welcome to your Monday, very last day of, last official day of summer 2026. 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
1: Multiple issues on major morning routes right now. Quite a big list, actually. The Toronto-bound QEW approaching Christie has a collision to watch for. The eastbound QEW past 3rd Line, a collision affects a left lane there. The eastbound QEW at Cawthra, an ongoing collision in 2 left lanes. On the westbound side at Cawthra, 2 left lanes remain affected as well. Northbound Allen approaching the 401, there is a collision in the right-hand lane. Southbound 427 at Derry dealing with a collision, that's in the right lane. And northbound Red Hill past Barton showing a collision as well. If you spot any other problems, don't hesitate to let us know toll-free at 1-833-NOW-SLOW. 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

0: Bruce Coburn, Wondering Where the Lions Are. On the Morning Zoom with Andy and Jane, coming up in the next half hour, when you got a bone to pick with your local counselor, but you walk away very, very impressed. We'll tell you what happened over the weekend. It's the Morning Zoom with Andy and Jane.
1: Well, isn't that refreshing?
0: Right?
1: We'll look forward to that story.
0: Rare.

Good morning. It is 8 o'clock news time now on Zoomer Radio, Monday, September 21st. Only 11 degrees right now, 52 Fahrenheit. Today's high 17. That's below seasonal with a mix of sun and clouds. In the news, a shooting last night outside a synagogue in Belleville has left a police officer injured. The incident took place just after 7 p.m. as Jewish community members gathered to mark the holy high holiday of Yom Kippur. No one in the synagogue was injured. The Special Investigations Unit has been called in while various political leaders have released statements expressing their disgust, including Premier Doug Ford and Toronto Mayor Olivia Chow. Chow's main challenger in the October 26th municipal election also posted a statement on X, Brad Bradford saying in part, "Gunfire outside a synagogue hurts a community that has already carried far too much this year in Toronto, in Montreal, and across Canada. To the Jewish community in Belleville, in Toronto, and across the country, you're not alone." Bradford writes, "This is your home. You belong here in safety and in peace. An attack on a place of worship is an attack on all of us." Toronto police have also posted that they are stepping up patrols at synagogues and other places of worship, which they had said was the plan ahead of the Jewish holidays, with 80% of hate crimes in Toronto being anti-Semitic in nature. It is Yom Kippur, the Day of Atonement for people of the Jewish faith around the world. It is the day Jews fast, pray, reflect on their actions over the past year, and seek forgiveness from God and their fellow human beings.

0: famous for its beautiful melody, the Kol Nidre is recited, a declaration to oneself as a form of spiritual reset for the coming year. The services on Yom Kippur last continuously from morning to evening and include readings from the Torah and the reciting of penitential prayers. The services end with closing prayers and the blowing of the ritual horn known as the shofar. Here in Toronto, Yom Kippur ends at 1 minute before 8 p.m. Now to Ottawa, where MPs return from their summer break today with Canada's economy and trade partnerships at the top of the agenda. Prime Minister Mark Carney has signaled his Liberal government will bring in some of the most consequential legislation in decades this sitting. This all comes as the trade war with the United States continues to escalate and the opposition Conservatives sharpen their attacks over the cost of living. Conservative leader Pierre Poilievre, meantime, says Canada will never be part of the European Union.
1: We will never be the 51st state of the U.S., but we will also never be the 28th state of the European Union. We're Canadians. Canadians first, Canadians always.
0: Poilievre made his comments at a Conservative rally in Brantford, Ontario, Sunday, days after European Commission President Ursula von der Leyen invited Canada to become the first associate member of the EU. The Prime Minister has said he welcomes von der Leyen's ambitions for a Canadian partnership, but that the nature of the new arrangement has yet to be determined. And the People's Choice Award at the Toronto International Film Festival has gone to La Bola Negra.
2: It's such a powerful film. It's made with such heart, such spirit. And I can't wait for more people to see it.
0: TIFF CEO Cameron Bailey on the film about the interconnected lives of three gay men in Spain. The film, which stars Penelope Cruz, Glenn Close, and Miguel Bernardo, had its world premiere at the Cannes Film Festival in the spring, where it won the Best Director Prize. Since 2012, all but one winner of TIFF's People's Choice Award has gone on to receive a Best Picture nomination at the Academy Awards. On the global markets, Asian shares advanced today ahead of the expected meeting between Donald Trump and Chinese leader Xi Jinping this week in Washington. European stocks are in the green, as are U.S. futures. Canadian dollar at 71.31 cents U.S. In sports, Toronto Blue Jays open a three-game set in Baltimore against the Orioles this evening as both teams chase the final AL wildcard spot. Jays only won one out of three against the Texas Rangers on the weekend. Tough loss for the Toronto Tempo, 106-69 against the New York Liberty at Coca-Cola Coliseum. It was the last home game with just two games to go on the road in the Tempo's inaugural WNBA season. And among Sunday's NFL games, Kansas City Chiefs had a 33-30 win over the Indianapolis Colts. Zoomer Radio News Time 806, Zoomer Radio Toronto weather. Cooler, but a fair bit of sunshine every day this work week. 17 the high today, 18 tomorrow, overnight tonight, a single-digit low of 8 with partly cloudy conditions. It is 11 Celsius right now. That is 52 Fahrenheit. I'm Jane Brown. That's news, sports, and weather on Zoomer Radio.
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0: There's the Bengals. Got to play it on a Monday. That's Manic Monday. And we started our 8 o'clock hour with the Eagles and Witchy Woman live from downtown Toronto. It's the morning Zoom with Andy and Jane on your Monday, September 21st, wherever you are, however you may be listening, whatever platform you may be listening to us on. Many thanks for making Zoomer Radio part of your day. Okay, so talking last hour, it's fall fair season. Our local fall fair, where we live in Binbrook on the Hamilton Mountain, had our fall fair this past weekend. You always see your local government representatives at these things, right? Like, we saw our local MP at the fair, strangely absent. Our local MPP didn't think it worthy to show, but also our local councillor was there, Jane. And unfortunately for him, I had a bone to pick with him. So I'm not going to get into the nitty gritty of the bone, not the point, but I gotta say, I came in hot, and by the end of our conversation, honestly, I was quite impressed. Maybe he won me over by political speak, you tell me, but I was impressed. So basically, I had an issue. City Council was voting on this issue. It's kind of a niche issue. It doesn't affect everyone. But I asked the councillor, my local councillor, how the vote went. And the vote apparently didn't go the way I was hoping. The vote was this past week. And I told him why. I said I voiced my displeasure to the guy. He looked at me square in the eye, Jane, and said, "You know what? I didn't know what you're telling me. I wish I did. Thank you for educating me." And then he said, "I'm sorry, I've let you down as a constituent. I wasn't prepared or educated enough, and I need to, as I needed to be as your representative."
1: Wow. So he admitted some fault.
0: Yeah.
1: Yeah.
0: And he was very honest with it.
1: Did he vote in the way that you

0: would have wanted him to vote?
1: No, he said he just, he said, you know, the council itself as a whole wasn't given, wasn't given enough information. And most of them just kind of voted on what was recommended by the city. But, you know, I came away more impressed than I was angry about the result of
0: right.
1: the vote.
0: Because it's nice when somebody doesn't try to make excuses.
1: No.
0: And I mean, it's a reminder too, right, to city representatives, town representatives right across the province to be educated when you go in and vote, because people are counting on you, right? And maybe he learned a lesson.
1: Yeah, exactly. That's a great point, right? Obviously I'm not a fan of how the guy voted, but I think, you know, we need more politicians like that where, you know, they admit that they weren't as informed as they needed to be, apologized for it. And I mean, other than, you know, voting my way, what more can you ask from your local politicians, right?
0: Right. And a good idea on your part, because you hear so much about phoning your local counselor's office and maybe getting a form email back, or you're not really getting any kind of response. But you went right to the person.
1: Well, he was there. And I was like, right. He was so happy to be, oh, are you from around here? Do you have, you know, he actually introduced himself as, I'm the guy that you want to come to if you've got any complaints. And I said, well, today's your lucky day.
0: That's right, because I'm ready to go.
1: Yeah, Mark Tateson was his name, my local counselor. Okay. And yeah, good for him. I'm not sure I said to him as I was walking away, I said, I'm 50-50 if I'm going to vote on you now, but good for him for taking the time. I appreciated it. All right, we've got Zoomer Radio traffic on the way, Alias as well. Spencer Costin, how's our Monday morning commute?
2: The number of problems slowly diminishing out there right now. Still seeing a problem on the westbound QEW at Cawthra, a collision blocking two left lanes. The eastbound 401 collector's ramp to the northbound 427 has a collision in the left lane. The southbound 427 at Derry, a collision in the right lane there. And northbound Allen approaching the 401, a collision in the ramp lane. If you spot something else, tell us toll free at 1-833-NOW-SLOW. Reed Canadian, the Word on the Street Festival is taking place this September 26th and 27th at David Pico Square in downtown Toronto. More traffic in minutes on Zoomer Radio.
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0: There's Alias with More Than Words Can Say. We got Charity Brown standing by, and we've still got those two tickets to the Zoomer Radio presentation of Engelbert Humperdinck happening at Massey Hall on October 6th. We're going to get to those this morning and all this week. It's the Morning Zoom with Andy and Jane.
1: Well, the big Bloor West Village Toronto Ukrainian Festival, the annual event that it is, was a big success.
0: Nice.
1: The 30th annual, and every year it just gets bigger and better. Between Jane Street and almost High Park now. That's how long it stretches where the street is shut down, Bloor West.
0: Yeah, you were there on Saturday evening, I think, or Saturday.
1: Friday night and Saturday afternoon.
0: Yeah, but you posted some photos and a video from Saturday afternoon of the street, and it was packed. It was so busy. It was great to see.
1: It is really great. It is true to its roots, you know, all the vendors. All of the food is related to the culture, and so it has stayed very true to its roots. I was saying to Myron, because now there's a stage at either end, and there's also a stage in the beer tent.
0: Got it.
1: And so we're close to Jane Street, and I said, were you here the first year in 1995? He said, oh, yeah, like it was literally in that parking lot over
0: That's
1: there.
0: That's all it was,
1: and then a little bit of the adjacent Bloor West, right? Wow. So it continues to grow. You know, I'm not going to lie, because of Salsa and St. Clair, there was just a little part of me that was more aware of my surroundings than normal.
0: That's interesting.
1: You know?
0: Yeah, big street festival like Salsa on St. Clair. And I guess it's probably the first street festival that you've been to since the shooting on Salsa on St. Clair.
1: That's right. Yeah. And you can't help but sort of think, you know, it's good to be aware, right? When you're in large crowds, it's good to be aware. But also the number of police officers walking the street, the security, it felt very safe.
0: Good.
1: And the security officers, I mean, these are big guys, right? And they seemed, you know, they seemed well-informed about what their job was.
0: Nice.
1: And lots of auxiliary Toronto police walking around as well. So obviously, their presence has been heightened as a result of Salsa on St. Clair.
0: Yeah.
1: And I did feel safe, but just that slight hesitation before arriving, like, I hope nothing happens, you know?
0: Yeah, and that's exactly the fear, right, especially from these festival organizers, is people will stay away just out of sheer fear, right, out of sheer worry that the same thing could happen to the Ukrainian festival or the Polish festival that was also this past weekend. That's the whole point. So glad to hear that security and police was amped up and, you know, and everybody came out.

0: That's the whole thing.
1: Everybody
0: is people?
1: Came out.
0: Yeah, nobody stayed away.
1: Yeah, they think around over a million people were there, right, over the course of the weekend. It is the biggest Ukrainian festival in North America. It is so much fun, and hearing from our Polish community as well that the Polish festival on Roncesvalles is also a huge success. There were any number of festivals happening in Toronto over the weekend, and the weather was really good for it. The weather cooperated. A little cool here and there, but overall very nice.
0: Good stuff. All right, Jane, we're going to head out to the road. Let's take a look at Zoomer Radio traffic with Charity Brown standing by. Here's Spencer Costin.
2: At this point, we are seeing the same problems as last check. The westbound QEW at Cawthra has a collision in two left lanes to avoid. The eastbound 401 collector's ramp to the northbound 427, a collision in the left lane there. The southbound 427 at Derry dealing with a collision. That's in the right lane. And northbound Allen approaching the 401 has a collision on the ramp lane. Everything else is building morning volume, but if you spot something else, tell us toll-free at 1-833-NOW-SLOW. 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

0: Jimmy Mack from Charity Brown. This is a morning Zoom with Andy and Jane.
1: And we would normally check in with Libby at this time. She is observing Yom Kippur today, the Day of Atonement, the holiest day in the Jewish calendar. And a lot of Jewish people.

0: We will talk about these days of terror, because it is mm-hmm. a terrifying situation to be a Jew these days and not know when you go out and publicly observe your faith whether your life is going to be at risk.
1: Just, you know, children, like we're seeing schools, synagogues, holy places. These are not, these have nothing to do with
0: right.
1: the war in Israel and Palestine. It's nothing to do.
0: No,
1: it's
0: not
1: just
0: at all.
1: Very sad, very scary times.
0: So we will discuss that. We will also talk about how it is 5 weeks from Election Day with our Zoomer squad. I want to find out from Anthony Quinn, the president of CARP, what plans are shaping up around the CARP Toronto mayoral debate,
1: yeah.
0: if he has an update to share. It's also the first day of the fall session of Parliament. So we will talk about what we are looking for and what we have seen in recent days and weeks from Mark Carney around the EU and a possible associate membership of the EU. You know, Pierre Poilievre was talking about this yesterday, the opposition conservative leader. Is this akin to Toronto or to Canada becoming a 51st state, becoming the 28th member of the EU? Interesting angle. So mm-hmm. we'll talk about that. Also, Mark Carney was talking about how he's had to skip his exercise and family time on the weekend because of meetings with the French president and Norwegian prime minister, a much more global moment for our prime minister. But it lends to the conversation about how important is exercise and family time as we age.
1: Mm-hmm. Okay.
0: All right. And I'll tell you what else is happening on Fight Back before 10 as well.
1: Okay. Very good. Thank you for that, Jane. Still to come this half hour, an adopted son of the city given the key to the city this past weekend. We'll tell you about the big block party that happened in downtown Toronto. Jan Arden on the way, Kenny Loggins too, and Boss Skaggs now with Lido Shuffle on the Morning Zoom with Andy and Jane.

Kenny Loggins. That was This Is It and Boss Skaggs before that with the Lido Shuffle on the Morning Zoom with Andy and Jane. Welcome to your Monday. Hope you had a restful and relaxing weekend. First, or rather, the last official day of summer, but fall feels like it's arrived a day early. We're getting up to a high of 17 today. Going to be mostly sunny. Right now in downtown Toronto, it's mostly cloudy. And 10 degrees. It's definitely, make sure you pack your hoodie today because we're

0: Just like a hair away from single digits, Jane. I'm not too big of a fan of that. Ugh, a little bit too cold for me. All right. I want to let you know, Zoomer Radio, we are the proud radio sponsor of An Evening Under Harvest Skies, happening October 4th, starting at 4:30 p.m. It's a six-course vegan gourmet dinner and gala reception in the countryside in support of Pegasus Animal Sanctuary in Port Perry, just east of Toronto. The evening includes an opportunity to meet all the animals, a gourmet dinner in the barn, a wine bar, music, and a silent auction and live auction all beneath the colorful autumn skies. 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Coming up, one of Toronto's very own, well, an adopted son of Toronto, was honored by the city this past weekend. We'll tell you what happened. Jan Arden standing by. First, a look at Zoomer Radio traffic. Here's Spencer Costin.
1: Just a singular problem remaining right now on the Toronto-bound QEW approaching Christie. There is a collision in the left-hand lane. Other earlier problems have cleared away. If you spot something else, tell us toll-free at 1-833-NOW-SLOW. 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

Jan Arden with Insensitive. We got a band from Burlington standing by. And don't forget, next hour, we're going to do this all this week, but next hour, we've got two tickets to the Zoomer Radio presentation of Engelbert Humperdinck happening at Massey Hall on October 6th. That's always a fun show. It's the Morning Zoom with Andy and Jane, getting up to a high of 17 today in Toronto for the last official day of summer. And it's a cool start right now in downtown Toronto. It's mostly cloudy and 10 degrees. It's definitely sweater weather. It was a big weekend for Toronto Raptors fans and former players too, as we honored Kyle

0: Lowry. Lowry has been handed one of Toronto's biggest honors, a key to the city. The Raptors legend received the award Saturday afternoon at a free block party held out in Jurassic Park, the famous fan gathering place outside Scotiabank Arena. He was presented the award by Olivia Chow in recognition of his extraordinary contributions to the city, both on the basketball court and in the community. You'll remember earlier this summer, Kyle Lowry decided to sign a ceremonial one-day contract to officially retire as a Toronto Raptor. And this season, very exciting season with Kawhi Leonard returning, but it's going to be a lot about Kyle Lowry as well. His number 7 is going to be raised to the rafters at Scotiabank Arena on January 10th. This is him addressing the crowd on Saturday afternoon.
1: I'm here because of you guys. You guys supported me. Y'all were fans to me. I appreciate that. I hear you. I see you. Y'all got the jerseys on. Like, look at this. Like, look at this. We're bringing everybody together. This is why this is one of the best places in the world. This is a great country. Doesn't matter. Old, young, it doesn't matter. We're all here together, and that's why it's so fabulous and amazing. Love y'all, too.
0: Yeah, very happy for Kyle Lowry, Jane.
2: Yeah, who doesn't love Kyle?
0: Right? Like, yeah. He's just one of those guys that he endeared himself to the city, and now he's always going to have a special place in our hearts.
2: You know, we watched him win, we watched him struggle, we watched him become a dad.
0: Yeah.
2: Like, he's had it all here in Toronto.
0: Yeah, absolutely. We're only, you know what, Jane? We are about a week away from Raptors training camp starting up, and then the season will start up middle of October. Things are starting to get going.
2: Will it be a repeat of 2019 when this city went crazy and they won the championship?
0: Probably not.
2: But at least we can dream,
0: Wouldn't that be fun? Absolutely.
2: Oh,
0: all right, one last check on Zoomer Radio traffic for the morning. Spencer Costin, how's our Monday morning commute?
3: Still a singular problem to watch for on major morning routes. That's the Toronto-bound QEW approaching Christie, where there is a collision in the left-hand lane. Morning volume certainly settling in out there, but no other new problems to mention for the moment. 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

0: There's the Spoons with Romantic Traffic. And very quickly, before we get to the 9 o'clock news here, it's a morning Zoom with Andy and Jane. Jane, very curious to know where you fall on this issue. So my wife, Kelly, decided to make some sort of big, grandiose announcement this past weekend that has me feeling a little bit jealous, a little bit insecure, perhaps. She tells me that she is 95% done her Christmas shopping.
1: That's hilarious.
0: Christmas shop. It's not even Halloween. It's not even October yet.
1: It's still summer.
0: Yes.
1: Officially.
0: Exactly.
1: And she's finished.
0: Well, I mean, what is she doing?
1: So she's purchased for you. And
0: yes.
1: Now, does she buy the gifts on behalf of you and her?
0: No.
1: Okay. So you have to do equal amounts of shopping.
0: Yeah. I mean, but it just...
1: That's way in advance.
0: Yes, it's way in advance. And now I'm thinking, oh boy, I got to get on my list. What do I need to do? What do I need to get? How much time do I have? Am I, you know, it's just all of a sudden I'm just feeling like this swell of uneasiness.
1: Yeah. You've got Christmas shopping envy.
0: You know what, you know the feeling.
1: Yes, yeah. Well, I've started.
0: Oh, come on, Jane.
1: I actually have started.
0: Ugh.
1: But I've like literally just started.
0: Did you talk to my wife, Kelly, as well? Did she get you feeling like, oh, I got to get going here? Is that what happened?
1: Well, she's made me feel like that now.
0: Oh, she's a menace to society.
1: She is.
0: We can't even get into October. All right. It's a morning Zoom with Andy and Jane. Still to come, Stray Cats, The Cars, Gino Vannelli, you too as well. Now time for the 9 o'clock news.
1: Monday, September 21st, 10 Celsius, 10, 50 Fahrenheit. We're going down to 8 overnight tonight. Today's high 17 with a mix of sun and clouds. In the news, Toronto police say they are increasing visibility and patrols at synagogues and other places of worship after a shooting outside a synagogue in Belleville last evening, just as the high holy holiday of Yom Kippur was being commemorated by the Jewish community inside. A post on X says there is no known threat or connection to Toronto at this time, but the move is being made out of an abundance of caution. Going on to say thoughts are with the Belleville police officer who was injured and their loved ones and colleagues. A statement from Ontario Special Investigations Unit says the SIU has invoked its mandate after an exchange of gunfire near the Sons of Jacob Synagogue in Belleville on Sunday evening. This man, Chris Masterson, lives nearby and tells CP24 he heard the exchange.
2: Just sitting upstairs watching TV and heard three kind of loud pops. Wasn't sure if it was fireworks or what it was. Went to the front window of the house onto Victoria Avenue here and quickly there was a little bit of a pause and then I heard more shots and I realized it was gunshots, very loud. We've heard lots of fireworks and different things in this neighborhood, but have never heard that before. So it was very clear it was gunshots.
1: A man is in hospital in life-threatening condition while a Belleville police officer is injured by gunfire. No one in the synagogue was hurt. MPs returned to the House of Commons today after a three-month break at a news conference after meeting with Norway's visiting prime minister in Ottawa on Sunday. Mark Carney said important legislation is on the way in the fall session of Parliament.
3: The core of our agenda is to build Canada strong. The next phase of that will be legislation we will introduce this week. We've given notice of this. The most, in our view, the most consequential economic legislation, certainly of this parliamentary session, arguably over the course of the next few years.
1: The Prime Minister is planning to attend question period this afternoon before taking a flight to New York for a couple of days to attend the annual UN General Assembly. Where is the money going? That question from Maine Toronto mayoral challenger Brad Bradford outside Toronto City Hall on Sunday. He's questioning spending on items such as two ferries for the Toronto Islands, software licenses, and stickers for recycling bins. Bradford says if he unseats Olivia Chow on October 26th, he will offer a line-by-line review of spending at all city agencies and programs.
4: The first time Mayor Chao tried to raise the taxes, 9.5%, nearly 10%, the largest tax hike this city has ever seen. And I said at that budget cycle, look, this is not affordable, it's not sustainable, it's not responsible. Before we go out and ask people for their hard-earned taxpayer dollars, we have to do that work. And I called for a line-by-line review at that time, 3 years ago. I've called for it through subsequent budgets. But Mayor Chao actually voted against it. She voted it down. She wasn't interested in doing that work.
1: In a statement of response, Olivia Chao, who is in New York attending a mayor's summit, accuses Brad Bradford of wanting to make cuts to city services, that he is making the case for Rob Ford-style cuts to libraries, childcare, and housing. Devastating news around the family of Cindy Crawford, one of the most popular supermodels of the 1980s and 90s. We've learned her son has died. A family representative for Crawford and her husband, Randy Gerber, confirms the couple's son, Presley Gerber, died on Sunday at the age of 27. A model himself, Gerber died at a rehab facility, according to online records of the LA County Medical Examiner. The family is asking for privacy. The couple has another child, younger sister actress Kaya Gerber. An Austrian museum is now alive with The Sound of Music. The first ever venue devoted to the 1965 film starring Christopher Plummer and Julie Andrews has opened yesterday in Salzburg.

0: The museum is housed in the 17th century Hellbrunn Palace, where many scenes were filmed. It distinguishes the Rodgers and Hammerstein musical from the real-life story of the Von Trapp family. Visitors can see nearly 450 objects, including props, costumes, and the famous gazebo. The exhibition is open daily until November 1st and will reopen in March. On the world money markets, global stocks are surging, as are U.S. futures ahead of the 9:30 opening. Canadian dollar is trading at 71.31 cents U.S. Zoomer Radio News Time 9:05, Zoomer Radio Toronto weather. It is sweater weather, fall jacket weather, mix of sun and clouds today, high 17, tonight down to 8, under a partly cloudy sky, tomorrow mix of sun and clouds and 18. Right now we're at 11 degrees Celsius or 52 Fahrenheit. I'm Jane Brown. 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
1: Every morning from 9 to 10 a.m., we're playing more of the music you love. 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

There's the Cars and Drive, Stampeders before that, Sweet City Woman, Stray Cats, Rock This Town, and Bob Seger and the Silver Bullet Band, starting our 9 o'clock hour with Still the Same on the Morning Zoom with Andy and Jane on your Monday, your last full official day of summer, September 21st, wherever you are and however you may be listening. Many thanks for making Zoomer Radio part of your day. Certainly feels like pumpkin spice latte kind of weather today. We get up to a high of 17. Going to be sunny for most of this week. Temperature is going to be hovering around 17, 18, 19 degrees. But right now in downtown Toronto, it's a chilly start. We're going to say that we're going to use a C word. We're going to say chilly. It's mostly cloudy right now and 11 degrees. So you might want to bring that hoodie with you if you're heading out the door today. Okay, we are doing this all this week. We're really excited. It's always exciting to give tickets away to the King of Romance. Engelbert Humperdinck is performing at Massey Hall on October 6th, and we've got two tickets to the Zoomer Radio presentation up for grabs right now. 416-360-0740. We're looking for caller 7 right now. 416-360-0740. Gino Vannelli on the way. So is you too. And this is Donna Lewis. I love you always, forever. On the Morning Zoom with Andy and Jane.

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Gino Vannelli, that's People Gotta Move, and Donna Lewis. Before that, I Love You, Always Forever, on the Morning Zoom with Andy and Jane. We've got tickets all this week to see Engelbert Humperdinck at the Zoomer Radio presentation, Massey Hall, October 6th. Going to be a great show, and want to say congratulations to Amanda Ashburn of Toronto. She's got the first pair of tickets for the week. Amanda had never seen Engelbert Humperdinck in concert before, so great win for Amanda. Congratulations. You're going to love the show. Another chance tomorrow morning with Jane and myself. Okay, still to come this hour, we've got Blue Rodeo standing by, U2, Sarah McLachlan as well, Jerry Rafferty now. This is Right Down the Line. And still to come, posted in Toronto Star, $900 for highlights. We asked the question, as hair color sticker shock rises in Toronto, women are questioning, is it really worth it?

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0: Blue Rodeo going to be playing Owen Sound on October 8th, and then Jim Cuddy Band going to be playing in Georgina on November 12th at the Stephen Leacock Theater. That was Try from Blue Rodeo. Before that, Sarah McLachlan, Building a Mystery, and U2 in there as well. I still haven't found what I'm looking for. On the Morning Zoom with Andy and Jane.
1: Okay, honest moment here, and I've talked about it on the air before. I haven't had my hair colored professionally since before the pandemic.
0: Yeah, once COVID hit, you were all about the box dyes,
1: right? I was
0: right?
1: all about the box, and I've never gone back. But so when I read this headline in Sunday's Toronto Star, it took me back. The headline reads, $900 for highlights? As hair color sticker shock rises in Toronto, women are questioning if it's worth it.
0: I would hope so.
1: And I'm thinking to myself, is that what my friends are paying? Are they paying 900 bucks?
0: Well, take us back to before the pandemic.
1: Yeah.
0: What was a typical, you know, hair dyeing session? What would that normally cost you before COVID? So I guess what, back in 2019, early 2020?
1: 2019, it would have been upward, like in the high 200s, probably 250
0: wow.
1: to 300.
0: So I'm taken aback by that amount.
1: You're taken aback by that.
0: Yes.
1: Well, you know, that was expensive, but you know, I never gave doing my own hair a thought ever, right? Because I thought, oh, you know, it's going to be difficult to do my own hair, or I'll mess it up, or it'll turn purple.
0: It's got to be done by the professionals.
1: It's
0: got to
1: be done by the professionals. So I did a little straw poll last night.
0: Okay.
1: Reached out to two of my besties and said, so what did you just, like, what did you pay most recently for your hair?
0: Yeah.
1: One said 250.
0: All right.
1: And the other one said 200.
0: Okay, good deals.
1: But when I told them about the Toronto Star story, they said they knew two girls who pay a lot more than them.
0: Wow.
1: They don't know how much, but they sort of reference to other people like, oh, I think that they pay a lot more.
0: So perhaps could these be high-end salons?
1: I think so.
0: Yeah, if your friends aren't getting nowhere close to 900.
1: Yeah, I mean, the Star mentions a salon on King Street West. They don't talk about Yorkville, but I'm thinking, you know, places where the rent is really high, right?
0: Yeah.
1: The prices have gone up, but that apparently it can be normal, like 700 to 900. I think that's probably an exaggeration to grab a headline, but it does make the point that getting your hair done in a salon is very expensive.
0: I would say so. Do you also get a free sandwich out of this? The
1: you
0: valet
1: should.
0: Parking?
1: Yes.
0: I mean, yeah, you really should.
1: Yeah.
0: How long would a normal hair dyeing session be at a salon typically?
1: Oh my God,
0: Jane?
1: That's part of the reason why I'm not doing it anymore, because you're sitting there forever. You turn into a toadstool. You're waiting so long for it to be done, right? Because they have to apply it, then it has to sit, and that whole process just, it seems like it's about 3 hours.
0: Oof,
1: it's just way too long to be sitting anywhere, right?
0: It's $300 an hour.
1: Whereas I, you know, I put my little solution together from the box and put it in my hair and then go do something else while it's sitting.
0: You
1: and
0: watch
1: then,
0: TV, relax.
1: Do a workout even, go to my computer and then wash it out.
0: I am convinced more and more, Jane, that us guys, we have no idea and nowhere near enough appreciation for the things that you do. It's just, I mean, we just got this email from Christine Cardoso. I'm listening to you two while I have box dye in my hair right now.
1: Good for you, Christine. And Christine's hair looks great. I just saw her on Friday.
0: Well, that's why.
1: That's why.
0: She's not spending $900
1: at
0: a saloon.
1: We're paying $9.
0: Yeah. Salon, not saloon. I know.
1: I know.
0: The difference.
1: Yeah.
0: Ken Tobias on the way. Sheena Easton, perfect song for a Monday. Morning Train, 9 to 5 on the Morning Zoom with Andy and Jane.

0: There's Ken Tobias. Give a little love. And Sheena Easton before that. Morning Train, 9 to 5. It's the Morning Zoom with Andy and Jane. A reminder, tomorrow and all this week, we'll have another pair of tickets to the Zoomer Radio presentation of Engelbert Humperdinck, Massey Hall, October 6th. Congratulations to Amanda Ashburn from Toronto. She won the first pair of tickets a little earlier this hour, Jane.
1: Yes, that is so much fun. Engelbert still touring. I love that.
0: And people are still throwing underwear and whatever else they're wearing on the stage.
1: Garters. For sure. That dates all the way back to the 70s. Mm-hmm. I'm filling in for Libby today on Fight Back after the new news. Libby is observing Yom Kippur, this very holy day for Jewish people. And as part of our show today, it is also World Alzheimer's Day. And many of us have had firsthand experience with Alzheimer's, somebody we love, maybe even in a caregiver capacity. So it is a really important conversation to have with our mature audience. And certainly I'd like you to call in. This will be in the back half of the show from 12:30 until 1. This year's theme is the earlier you know, the more you can do. The earlier you know, the more you can do. A dementia diagnosis matters. It used to be that there was nothing you could do.
0: Yeah.
1: But now there are medications. There are new drugs that are just being approved, which can slow it down. I mean, there have been drugs that can slow it down around now for, I'm going to say, maybe 25 years, but they have become more sophisticated.
0: Yep.
1: So getting that diagnosis as early as possible is really important. We have three experts on the program today: Dr. Donald Weaver at the University Health Network on the health burden and emerging treatments. We have Mark Shimkovitz, senior wealth advisor at Raymond James, on the financial cost to individuals of the disease, and Amy Kupel, CEO of the Ontario Caregiver Organization, on the burden on caregivers and how much it takes out of them, especially before their loved one is put into some sort of facility when it gets to be overwhelming.
0: Yeah, very, very interesting with those drugs specifically. As with any, these awful diseases, right? The earlier you can detect something, you know something, you talk to your doctor about something, just the better things can be for you, your family, for everybody.
1: I don't know if you heard Libby's interview with Lisa Raitt on the weekend.
0: Oh, it was so good.
1: On Zoomer Weekend Review.
0: Mm-hmm.
1: Lisa, former federal cabinet minister, and she's talked very publicly about her journey with her husband, Bruce, who's had early onset dementia for 10 years. And she talked about the 10th anniversary that they just celebrated. And he had a moment of complete recognition and knew who she was.
0: Mm-hmm.
1: And that hadn't happened for a very long time. And she talks about how she's just sort of figuring out how to process what that was.
0: Yeah, it was something that was so unexpected to her. She walked away from that time with her husband. She didn't know how to process it because, like you said, it didn't happen. It hadn't happened in such a long time that for him to come out of it for just that small little amount of time, for their 10th anniversary, it was just such a special time for her. Yeah, that interview with Lisa Raitt on Zoomer Weekend Review this past weekend was so good. Lisa Raitt has been such a champion of this cause, and she's so well-spoken, right? She's such a well-spoken individual. It was a great, great interview.
1: Yeah, you can listen to the podcast at zoomerradio.ca, and that program actually will repeat this coming weekend, both Saturday and Sunday at noon.
0: Okay, very good. So, Zoomer Radio Fight Back with Jane Brown filling in for Libby today. We are back tomorrow. Again, we'll have another shot at Engelbert Humperdinck tickets, and we are now time to get to the news. Not to the news. Sorry, this is
1: Are we skipping the news?
0: We're going to know. We're just going to now. We're going to. It's a Monday, okay? Now it's time
1: I
0: for the news.
1: I love that song.
0: It's Monday, overtired, undertired,
1: yes.
0: I don't know.
1: Yeah, good morning. It is 10 o'clock. And by the way, you can open up my audio channel there, Andy. News time on Zoomer Radio. Monday, September 21st, 11 Celsius, 52 Fahrenheit. Today's high just 17 with a mix of sun and clouds. In the news, the president of the Sons of Jacob Synagogue in Belleville says it seems pretty clear what the gunman wanted to carry out, before he was shot by a police officer in an exchange of gunfire.
2: He was coming down the street with some type of a firearm, and he was headed towards a synagogue where Jewish people were having service. So I think his intentions were pretty clear.
1: Norman Wedham says he was in the synagogue with many others at about 7 o'clock last night, just ahead of a Yom Kippur service, when they all first heard gunshots and soon after hit the floor.
2: We had a police officer stationed. He was at the side of the building in the parking lot. And because he was in an unmarked vehicle, I believe that's why the gunman did not see him right away. The gunman was approaching the synagogue and did not see the policeman. I think the policeman saw him first, probably. That's probably what I'm speculating, and confronted him. And that's where the gunfire started.
1: The man was injured, now in life-threatening condition. The officer also injured, but not seriously. Ontario Special Investigations Unit is probing the shooting and will provide an update this morning at 11 o'clock. Full details in the news at noon, by the way. Toronto Police Service say in a statement today, while there is no known threat to Toronto, they will be increasing patrols at synagogues and other places of worship. York Regional Police also say there is no known threat in the region, but residents should expect increased patrols at places of worship. Since the Hamas terror attacks on Israel of 2023, 80% of hate crimes in Toronto have been anti-Semitic in nature. It is Yom Kippur, the Day of Atonement for people of the Jewish faith around the world. It is the day Jews fast, pray, reflect on their actions over the past year, and seek forgiveness from God and their fellow humans.

0: famous for its beautiful melody. The Kol Nidre is recited, a declaration to oneself as a form of spiritual reset for the coming year. The services on Yom Kippur last continuously from morning to evening and include readings from the Torah and the reciting of penitential prayers. The services end with closing prayers and the blowing of the ritual horn known as the shofar. Here in Toronto, Yom Kippur ends just before 8 o'clock tonight. In his new memoir, Princess Diana's brother says he's been gaslit by the king after the palace suggested his grief had clouded his memory. Earl Charles Spencer, standing by his claim that during a heated phone argument in the days before Diana's funeral, then Prince Charles said to him, quote, "Rest assured, we'll forget her soon enough." ABC's Maggie Rulley sat down with Charles Spencer and has this feature report.
1: That passage triggering the palace to issue a rare response.
2: Famously, the palace doesn't respond to books. Yet they responded to this one. And what do you make of the response? The response of fraternal grief can cloud reason and color memory.
3: Well, it's not every day you're gaslit by a king, but I was really upset with that because I thought it was very, not only condescending, but not straight. What I said is straight and true.
1: The Earl's new book, Swan Song, Diana, My Sister, also leading some to draw parallels between Princess Diana and her son, his nephew, Prince Harry, and Meghan.
3: If you look at an article in a tabloid about Diana or the couple that you're mentioning, Harry and Meghan, you know, they can be really, really unpleasant. And I think it would be really beholden on people to learn from Diana's example.
0: That report from ABC News reporter Maggie Rulley. You can read more about Earl Spencer's book about Princess Diana at Zoomer.com. In business news, lawyers for CNN, MS Now, and Politico say they have notified Donald Trump's administration they are filing a lawsuit over being denied White House access. Reporters from the three news organizations were blocked from the White House on Saturday, a day after the U.S. president said he was barring them because of reporting what he deemed fake news. This morning, CNN was removed from its pool duties, which are shared by the major networks. The actions are an escalation of Donald Trump's long-running efforts in the courts and through administrative action to restrict news coverage by journalists he finds objectionable. We'll look at the market numbers here now. New trading day and trading week underway. The TSX is down 43 points to 35,762. The Dow is up 105 to 51,787. The NASDAQ is up 291 to 26,814. And the Canadian dollar is trading at 71.30 cents U.S. Zoomer Radio News Time 10:05. Zoomer Radio Toronto weather. Seasonally cool. Today's high 17 with a mix of sun and clouds. Down to 8 overnight tonight and partly cloudy. And then tomorrow, mix of sun and clouds with a high of 18. Right now, we're at 11 degrees Celsius. That is 52 Fahrenheit. I'm Jane Brown. Thanks for stopping by. 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

Hey, good morning. It's the Top 10 at 10 on Zoomer Radio. Robbie here with you. And the top 10 songs from this day in 1974. And the Stones at number 10. And surprisingly, that song did not get any higher in the top 10. I don't know why. It's just one of those things that happens every once in a while. The number 9 song was written by Stevie Wonder, and it was directly aimed at then-President Richard Nixon, because Nixon made a whole lot of promises about what he was going to do to help everybody, and he didn't do hardly anything, except he sort of went to China and made that relationship a little bit better. But as far as the American people are concerned, you haven't done nothing, number 9.

0: On this day in 1974, that was the number 9 song, Stevie Wonder, and You Haven't Done Nothing. That would go eventually to the number 1 spot, as would the next 2 that I'm going to play you, numbers 8 and 7 on this day in 74. So let's get to them right after we get to this.
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0: Cat Stevens with the number 7 song on this day in 1974, another Saturday night, and I ain't got nobody. And at number 8, then came you, Dionne Warwick and the Spinners. And it was nice to see Dionne back in the top 10 again, and the Spinners as well. So 6-5-4, two Canadians of the 3 songs, and they're coming up shortly.
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1: I've heard people say that too much of anything is not good for you, baby. But I don't know about that. There's many times that we've loved and we've shared love and made love. It doesn't seem to me like it's enough. It's just not enough, baby.

Hey, Barry White right there, and I can't get enough of your love, babe, at the number 5 spot. Guess Who before that, and Clap for the Wolfman at number 6. And there's Paul Anka reinventing himself again. You know, he was the teen idol with Diana and Put Your Head on My Shoulders. And then there was a period of time where not a lot was going on chart-wise, but he decided to sort of go into the more adult contemporary area, and this is what happened. Number 4.

0: Having My Baby, the number four song of Paul Anka, right there on this day in 1974. And that man has not stopped. I mean, he doesn't play every day of the year like he used to. He was really one of those people that just didn't want to not work. But he plays a lot, and he's still out there doing his thing. So the next three songs that you're going to hear are numbers 3, 2, 1 from this day in 74. And the number three song is a cover of a song that was first a hit by two people called Dale and Grace. And it's not their version. It's somebody else's at number three. And that version is coming up.
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Donnie and Marie Osmond right there at the number three spot. I'm leaving it up to you, that old Dale and Grace song. So here's Eric Clapton, who fell in love with the sound of reggae music, spent a lot of time on various islands, was a huge follower of Bob Marley, and he's got the number two song on this day in '74, and this is it.

0: Clapton with the number two song on this day in 1974, I Shot the Sheriff. Wonder what the number one song is. Well, you don't have to wonder long because I'm going to play it for you. But a little bit of a hint. If you live anywhere in southern Ontario and you want to see this guy who's at the number one spot, he will be in the Markham area in 2 weeks. So I'll give you more info right after this.
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6: And today we're playing you the top 10 songs from this day in 1974. The number one song is this one. It's by Andy Kim, who with Dan Hill will be appearing at the Flatto Markham Theater on, I think it's October the 3rd. The first Saturday in October, all I know is that. And this show with those two together, you talk about a powerhouse of hits. One after the other, and they do some together. They do each other's. I mean, it's pretty amazing. Here he is, Andy Kim, number one on this day in 74.

Andy Kim had the number one song on this day in 1974, and that was it, ladies and gentlemen. Rock Me Gently. Coming up at 11 o'clock, I do Robbie Remembers the 11 a.m. Power Hour, and I've got a Sean Mullen song in the first set, which I love to play, so I'm going to do it. Stick around.

Music can take you on a journey. The right song transports you to a specific moment in the past. And Robbie Lane has been there through it all.

Hey, good morning and welcome in. It's Robbie Remembers the 11 a.m. Power Hour, Olivia Newton-John Physical, a number one song that everybody was doing the 20-minute workout to. Remember 20-minute workout on Much Music or City TV and probably at one time or another both those stations? Well, if you play it physical, the Olivia Newton-John song, you could do your workout. Lullaby, Sean Mullins. 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

city. Down that street about a half a mile. And all her friends tell her she's so pretty. But she'd be a whole lot prettier if she smiled once in a while. Cause even her smile looks like a frown.

I told her, I ain't so sure about this place. 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It's kinda like Nashville with a tan.

0: Cooper Brothers, always sounding good right there. I know her when I see her on Zoomer Radio. Robbie with you. And if you've got a request for something that I might play in this hour or in the evenings from the 60s, 70s, 80s, or 90s, you can email me, robbielane@rogers.com. Robert Palmer, Paola's, Carol Pope, Mike and the Mechanics, Rod Stewart, and a lot more just ahead.
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accomplish.

0: Hey, Ole is with Carol Pope right there, and Never Said I Loved You, and Robert Palmer on Zoomer Radio, every kind of people. So I mentioned Mike and the Mechanics. Well, I got them in the next set along with Rod Stewart and a bunch more.
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2: And Shania Twain and Billy Currington and Party for Two, and all she said at the end was, let's do it again. I'm assuming she meant the song. Coming up, I've got Tom Petty, something blue, and something that reminds me of a train set that I had when I was a kid.
3: Turco-Persian Rug Company has been a family-run business since 1906. 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

0: Toto, the music of Bond, James Bond. 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

0: Tom Petty right there, and Don't Do Me Like That, and Blue Rodeo Lost Together. Lionel Richie, that reminded me of my train set. And All Night Long, a number one song for him in 1983. Well, there's lots more to come on Zoomer Radio, so hang in there. I shall return this evening on the 60s at 6. Robbie Langone for now. You be careful. I'll be back.
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0: Good afternoon. I'm Jeremy Logan with your 12 o'clock Zoomer Radio News. A mix of sun and cloud for your Monday, September 21st, with a high of 17 degrees. Right now, it is 12 degrees Celsius in Toronto, 54 Fahrenheit. In the news, Ontario's Special Investigations Unit is investigating following an exchange of gunfire near a synagogue in Belleville that left a man and a police officer injured last night. Scott Granville lives near the Sons of Jacob Synagogue, where members of the Jewish community were gathered just before 7 p.m. to mark the beginning of Yom Kippur.
1: There was somebody shot in the street that we could see, and it was pretty harrowing at the time. I mean, 30, 40 shots fired from different rounds. You could tell it was a shootout. It was not just a gunplay. It was a shootout, so it was pretty scary.
0: The president of the Sons of Jacob Synagogue says he has no doubt about the gunman's intentions.
2: He was coming down the street with some type of a firearm, and he was headed towards a synagogue where Jewish people were having service. So I think his intentions were pretty clear.
0: Norman Wedham says when they first heard the gunshots, they hit the floor.
2: We had a police officer stationed. He was at the side of the building in the parking lot, and because he was in an unmarked vehicle, I believe that's why the gunman did not see him right away. The gunman was approaching the synagogue and did not see the policeman. I think the policeman saw him first, probably. That's probably what I'm speculating, and confronted him, and that's where the gunfire started.
0: The SIU says a 29-year-old man was taken to hospital with life-threatening injuries, and a Belleville police officer was also injured, initially critical but now stable condition. Reaction from Premier Doug Ford.
3: Our prayers and thoughts go out to the officer that was a hero and stopped a tragedy in its footsteps. You know, I find it disgusting. Someone would go into synagogue or potentially go into synagogue on Yom Kippur or any day or any place of worship. It's disgusting.
0: Some say they saw this coming.
4: For me, I was not surprised that this happened in Belleville.
0: Doug Lobel is a member of the Sons of Jacob Synagogue.
4: This is something that I particularly warned the mayor of Belleville several months ago. Was a real concern based on some actions and events that were happening in the city. The mayor of Belleville completely ignored those warnings. As an email exchange or anything like that. In fact, there's additional action that's been taken, I've taken against the city, legal action. There's a human rights case based on some of those events. The city has taken none of this seriously. None of this seriously.
0: With response to that, Belleville Mayor Neil Ellis.
5: Well, I think we take all warnings seriously, and I'm deeply saddened and disturbed by what happened yesterday at the synagogue. Belleville is a close-knit city, and violence of this has no place in our community.
0: That audio courtesy of CP24. Ontario's SIU is providing an update. It is beginning even as I speak. In a statement today, Toronto Police Service says while there is no known threat to Toronto, they will be increasing patrols at synagogues and other places of worship. York Regional Police also say there is no known threat in the region, but residents should expect increased patrols at places of worship. Since the Hamas terror attacks of 2023, 80% of hate crimes in Toronto have been anti-Semitic in nature. In other news, federal politicians return to Parliament today in what's been a busy time for the Prime Minister. Mark Carney says this sitting will see the Liberal government introduce some of the most consequential legislation in decades. The past week saw Carney address the European Parliament, hold a bilateral visit with UK Prime Minister Andy Burnham, and host a major investment summit here in Toronto. Carney is set to be in New York for meetings around the United Nations General Assembly this week and is expected to have more travel in the fall with several summits on the horizon. Today on Zoomer Radio's Fight Back with Libby Znaimer right after the news, Jane Brown is in for Libby. She is joined by the Zoomer Squad. The shocking shooting on Yom Kippur outside a Belleville synagogue and on the campaign trail in the race for Toronto's top job. Together, Jane and the squad unpack these matters and more. Later in the show, marking World Alzheimer's Day. As always, we want you to get in on the action, so get in line now by calling one of ours, 416-360-0740 or toll free, 1-866-740-4740. Zoomer Radio weather, a mix of sun and cloud for your Monday, September 21st, with a high of 17 degrees. Partly cloudy tonight with a low of 8. And tomorrow, a mix of sun and cloud, a high of 18. Right now, it is 12 degrees Celsius in Toronto, 54 Fahrenheit. 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
7: Today is Yom Kippur, the holiest day in the Jewish calendar, the reason why Libby is off today. She is observing this Day of Atonement. We've also been reporting some unsettling news, if you heard there in Jeremy's newscast, what appears to be, although yet to be confirmed, an averted terror attack and hate crime on a synagogue in Belleville, Ontario. A 29-year-old man suspected of planning some sort of attack on Sons of Jacob Synagogue in Belleville is in hospital in life-threatening condition following an exchange of gunfire last evening with a police officer who was in an unmarked vehicle outside the synagogue. As the story goes from the president of the synagogue, Norman Wedham, the officer noticed the man with a rifle walking toward the place of worship where people were gathered inside for Yom Kippur services. This is where we begin our conversation.
6: And now, time for the Zoomer Squad.
7: David Valentin is principal at Liaison Strategies. Anthony Quinn is president of CARP, the Canadian Association for Retired Persons. And Bob Richardson is a public affairs consultant. Hello to you all on this Monday.
8: Good afternoon, hello. Jane.
7: Well, we, all of us, are friends of the Jewish community and feeling this story deeply for what might have happened, Bob.
8: You
7: need to unmute there, Bob.
9: Apologies for that. I was saying I'm sad, but more so I'm angry that this happens, and I'm angry that it happens. It seems to happen now with regularity on high holidays for the Jewish people, and they shouldn't have to be concerned about going to their place of worship themselves or for their kids. And we've got to do better. I think all three levels of government are trying, but they don't seem to be connecting. They do not seem to be collectively working together all the time to stop this. And we got to make sure that we are putting enough resources into it and we're doing it on a regular basis, not just when things pop up and down. So, you know, I wish my friends who are Jewish the best on this holiday. I hope they have an easy fast, and I hope they have a safe fast, and I hope we can do better next year.
7: At the same time, though, Bob, maybe something horrible was prevented as a result of the security, that police officer in the unmarked vehicle being obviously very vigilant in seeing, as the story goes, this man approaching with a firearm. We've heard it was a rifle. So in that sense, precautions were taken and, I mean, something worked. Because we all know what it could have been.
9: Kudos to the policemen. Kudos to the local police. And yes, security has been improved, but we've got to do it. We've got to do a better job on it, and we've got to track these folks down, and we've got to get them before these things happen. And I think we need to do a more deliberate effort between all three levels of government to make that happen. But I'm more than happy that. This was prevented from being a much worse incident than it could have been.
7: Yeah, I think we're going to hear about the hero that this officer is and was in those moments. He is not in life-threatening condition. He does have gunshot injuries, but is going to survive. So we are at some point

0: going to hear his story. David, you're the statistician, the pollster in the group. How concerned are Jewish people in Toronto, across the country, with this ongoing trend of a rise in anti-Semitic hate crimes?
1: Well, I think we're seeing concern about rising crime among the general population. We don't, I'll be very honest, we don't have survey data for just Jewish respondents. We have certainly members of the Jewish community who are taking our surveys, but the sample sizes are not large enough to report their numbers on their own. I think, you know, to your earlier point, this is what it looks like when things go correct to a certain extent. And what we were able to avert, the tragedy that did not take place. I know that we're all hoping that the officer has a very fast recovery and a wholesome one. The federal, provincial, and municipal governments have all, to different extents, depending on the jurisdiction, provided places of worship for all religions, the ability to apply for funding, to be able to have security measures in place, to be able to have police officers in place for this. You know, I live at Bathurst and Eglinton. It's a very Jewish area, and I see a regular police presence at different sites that the Jewish community would find important, including day schools and synagogues and all sorts of other things. And so I hope the message is clear to people who are thinking about this, that it is not going to end well for you. And, if you try to engage in this, we are taking preventive measures to make sure that you're not going to be successful. And I think we saw that in Belleville, and I know this must cause such a panic on the high holidays, but at the same time, this is, to a certain extent, the system working.
0: Mm-hmm.
2: Jane, I want to disagree that the system's working. Canada has gone completely in the wrong direction. I remember visiting Germany 2 decades ago and walking by an elementary school and seeing armed guards. And when I asked our tour guide what was going on, he said, "Oh, that's a Jewish school. They need armed protection." And I went to church yesterday, Sunday, and I had absolutely no fear of there being any threat against my lives or my fellow congregants. So Canada has gone completely in the wrong direction. And the fact that this community needs police protection at their schools and at their places of worship is frankly disgusting. And I don't think that having police there is the answer. We need a societal change.
0: Well, I wonder if in the case, if you were listening there to Jeremy's news at noon, he was running some audio of one of the members of that particular synagogue in Belleville who says, and we don't know the nature of the warning that he expressed to the mayor of Belleville, this individual saying that the mayor of Belleville ignored his concerns. Which sort of takes us down the path, Bob, to us as civilians being part of the remedy as well, right? If we hear or we know of some plans in the works that could be terror, anti-Semitic, hate crime related, there has to be an avenue for being able to report those incidents and or these concerns and have them taken seriously.
3: And I think as citizens, we need to err on the side of being cautious. We needed to err on the side of reporting them. Sometimes you can hear a thing and you think, well, this guy's a bit of a kook, and you let it pass. I think as it relates to the Jewish community, we can no longer do that. I think every citizen has to be vigilant on this topic. And we have to make sure we do a good job. I am happy to hear from David from the area that he lives in that there does seem to be a much better presence of security than maybe there was a year ago. Mm-hmm. And it sounds like on the ground things are better than they were. It's just that we got to get at the root of this. And we've got to put time, energy, effort, and money into working to get at the root of this problem. If we're ever gonna beat it.
0: And by the way, the phone lines are open as they always are on Fight Back, 416-360-0740, toll free 1-866-740-4740, or you can text us at 866-740-4740. We know that anti-Semitism is rife in the city of Toronto. It has been a very bad scene for basically 3 years minus a couple of weeks. David, and we'll sort of transition here as well to the Toronto mayoral campaign. There was

0: a lot of criticism of Olivia Chow for not going to the anti-Semitism debate, which ended up being a forum with two of the candidates. Is it likely, or how likely is anti-Semitism in Toronto to become a major issue in this campaign with 5 weeks to go?
1: Well, I hate to scoop myself. We have a new survey out tomorrow that asks Torontonians to express in their own words, open-ended question, what their top issues are. And I guess I will spoil it by saying, you know, I mean, there's lots of issues that made the list in terms of the top three. Anti-Semitism is not one that people were pointing towards. It doesn't mean that it's not an important issue. Doesn't mean that for certain people, it's not their number one issue. And we have to be cognizant that a lot of people have expressed lots of things about crime that, if you know, if you really wanted to look at, maybe you could tie that to anti-Semitism, even though they didn't talk about that or they didn't mention those words or anything related to it. But that being said, you know, I think it's a big issue for people who are personally affected by it. And this is, you know, unfortunately, how a lot of voting works is you care about the things that touch you. If you are a transit user, you care about transit. If you are paying property taxes because you're a homeowner, you care about, you know, property taxes. Certainly my neighborhood, whether you're Jewish or not, you know, we all care about our neighbors and we care about anti-Semitism and we want to make sure that everyone in our neighborhood is safe, right? But if you live in a different part of the city and you don't have Jewish neighbors, you don't have Jewish friends, not because you're, you just don't happen to have them and you're not hearing about what's happening in Toronto, you are looking at these stories and you're hearing and you're not hearing about these stories in a very different way than people who are, right? And so that's just the nature, that's just the nature of the game. And so we're going to see how people decide to vote, but there's a lot of issues that are touching people right now.
0: And further scooping yourself, what are those top three concerns of voters?
1: Well, I can tell you that the number one concern, it's not going to surprise anyone, is cost of living.
0: Okay.
1: And that's really what we're seeing, you know, take over the mayoral campaign to a certain extent, at least in terms of what voters want to see. We're hearing a lot from candidates about a lot of issues, but not a lot about cost of living right now.
0: And congestion, crime is in the mix as well.
1: Oh, yes. Oh, those are in there as well. And affordable housing, strangely. You know, I didn't think affordable housing would be scoring as high.
0: Hmm.
1: We'll be releasing the full numbers tomorrow. And we asked people their first or second or third most important issue. And it's in their own words. They were able to record a voice note for each one to tell us precisely what they wanted us to write down.
0: Okay, let's go to the phones and then we'll continue the conversation here with our Zoomer squad. Liz in Crystal Beach, you're on the air. Go ahead.
2: Hi, I'm actually in Toronto now.
0: Okay.
2: I went to synagogue for Rosh Hashanah and I'm on my way for Yom Kippur. I'm used to it a little bit, but really shocked and appalled at what we have to go through to get into our place of worship. The amount, the police presence, the security that we have to hire at our own expense. They look at our bags. It's like going to the airport. And I also live in Bathurst and Eglinton between two synagogues and the constant police presence. Yes, it makes me feel safe and secure, but it's not just a matter of putting more and more police and hiring more and more security. There's got to be systemic change, and there isn't. It hasn't been for at least for 3 years.
0: And that's what Anthony was pointing to as well. Thank you so much for calling in. Really appreciate that. Sita in Mississauga, one of our regular callers. Sita, go ahead.
3: Hi, Jane. Hi, everyone. It's another sad day for our fellow Jewish Canadians, friends. Our thoughts and well wishes for peace to all. I agree that we must keep talking about this problem. This should never happen in Canada. After all, we're all here for a better life.
0: Yeah.
3: I'm not a religious person, but I support anyone's religion. I disagree with anyone who suppress one's belief and try to impose their own on others. So, our to our Jewish Canadian friends, stay safe and live your life as free as possible.
0: Yeah, and we are there for you. We've taken a turn for the worse in the last 3 years, certainly, and thank you, Sita, for that. Hopefully we can get back on track. And as Liz was saying there, too, about this systemic change. So what do we see as this systemic change? Arlene and Lindsay, go ahead. You're next.

0: Hi. When I was in Niagara Falls with my daughter and my grandson, we were at an intersection. The light on one part was green, which is fine. And this woman came, she was obviously Jewish by her attire. And she was running with her teenage daughters across the intersection. Well, the light was still red. And the next thing I know, she's running out into that intersection, dodging the cars, which luckily nothing happened. And I actually yelled to her to say, stop, it's not time. But she kept going. And when I got across the street, my daughter, who's in her 40s, said to me that this is what they have to do. I said, this is not what they have to do. This is Canada. I couldn't believe that woman was running for her life. But she was. It was definitely that she was running for her life. We're like, I said to her, you have to make this change. This is time for your generation to make this change, because that woman should not be doing that. And had she been hit, I said, the trauma that I would have experienced for sure. And my daughter, I said, how it was just terrible to even think that she could have been hit and killed. And the tone of my daughter was, well, this is the way it is. I said, this is not right. The way it is. And it can't be anymore. Anyways, that's something I witnessed firsthand. And I was just appalled.
1: Thank you, Arlene. Hopeful. Thank you for calling in. Things, Anthony.
2: This isn't a problem.
1: Yeah, go
2: Sorry,
1: ahead.
2: This isn't a problem that's been around for 3 years, Jane. This is a problem that's been around for 2,000 years.
1: Right, but it's been allowed to simmer to the surface as a result of the terror attacks on Israel.
2: I think it's grown, but I don't think it is something that is novel. And it's not something that the Jewish community has not been dealing with for decades and decades in Canada. It's been worse at times. It's been a little less prevalent at times, but it's underlying. The concerns about the actions of the Israeli government are one thing. The systemic anti-Semitism and just the vile treatment that Jewish Canadians are getting online, in the media, and elsewhere, I think it's completely disgusting, Jane, and we can't just say it's a blip because of geopolitical issues. This is a real problem.
1: Bob, your final thoughts on this before we move along.
3: Look, we need political leadership that's not phoning it in on this issue. We need to be leading this fight, not hiding from it. And I think that's abundantly clear. We need strong action from our police board. We need strong action from our city council. We need our police to be fully engaged, which I believe that they are at the moment. And we need our local communities that are non-Jewish to be supportive and active on this too as well. Those are some things that we should be doing. We should be doing them now. We should be doing them every day.
1: David, back to the mayoral race 5 weeks from today, and you have your new poll coming out, the Liaison Strategies poll tomorrow. Without giving too much away, and you know I'm like a dog with a bone now, are you seeing a change in support, voter support for the leading candidates?
4: You know, I don't want to be a tease. I think the best thing I can say is it'll be in the Toronto Star tomorrow morning for those who subscribe. You'll get to read it there. Listen, 5 weeks, there's a lot of time to go, and change or not change, you know, for those who aren't keeping track, our last poll had Olivia Chow up by 11 points. And, you know, 5 weeks to go, but we have a big debate coming on Tuesday. Tomorrow is the Toronto Star debate. People will be able to tune in online, and I believe there will be some stations covering it as well if they want to take a look. We had one of the major debates last week with the Daily Bread Food Bank debate. And I think the way that media is consumed now is really interesting. We saw lots of clips from that debate circulated online, clips that were favorable to the mayor, clips that were favorable to Mr. Bradford. Didn't see very many clips favorable to Mr. Alexander, but maybe they are hiding out there somewhere. But regardless, I think people are tuning into the race more and more. And I think the challenge for Mr. Bradford is to switch some of the population that's voting for Ms. Chow to voting for him. It's a lot easier for him to catch up if he's taking points away from her, because if he does that, every point is worth two. It's one less point for her, one more point for him. And at the same time, we're looking at how the different parts of the city are thinking about voting, the different boroughs. If you see a huge turnout in downtown, that will be very different than very strong numbers from Etobicoke and Scarborough and North York, because different parts of the city vote for the candidates at different rates. So we're keeping an eye on all of this, and we'll have more on this tomorrow.
1: Anthony, we are also waiting on news from CARP about a possible mayoral debate. I know you're ready to go. You just don't have both of the leading candidates.
2: Yes, candidate Bradford has certainly expressed his interest in participating in a debate that will focus on the concerns of the over 500,000 seniors in Toronto. But seniors' issues are everyone's issues. And here is my perhaps last and final plea to Mayor Chow. Join us for this CARP debate. Those 500,000 seniors deserve to hear from both leading candidates, and we would welcome your presence. If she's not going to participate, or she's going to wait and see where the wind blows with the older voters, that's perhaps understandable politically, but we will be going back to our members, letting them know that she has yet to respond either way, and that Mr. Bradford has agreed to participate. So the floor is open.
1: Are they ignoring you, Anthony, or are they putting you off? Like, do you have a date that you can give to them? Like, where are you at?
2: Yes, we've proposed a date, and we proposed deadlines for responding, both which have been ignored. The previous response was that they really wanted to have multiple candidates on the stage, as they are likely want to do. In CARP's polling, third place candidates didn't register more than 5%. And frankly, Mr. Alexander isn't a player in the race. So we're looking for a head-to-head debate between the two contenders. And Ms. Chow may be anxious to avoid such a head-to-head debate.
1: Okay. Bob, what do you make of Olivia Chow's team basically ignoring CARP?
3: Well, let's see. We'll give them the benefit of the doubt and see what they do this week, Anthony. But look, I think this is a good mayor's race. I think it's going to be, I think it's tightening up. I've worked on five or six of these. They generally start to tighten up at this point. I think she's using her incumbency asset skillfully and is doing well there. I think the issues are a better set of issues for Brad Bradford. The issue of safety on taxes, even on some city services, particularly the TTC. I think an opponent can score on those type of issues. I agree with Anthony. I get no vibe from Chris Alexander at all. It's kind of a bit of a weird campaign. It's almost like it's a graduate course in Toronto for him, as opposed to a mayoralty campaign. So I find it difficult to take seriously. But I think it's going to be a very good scrap. I think it'll end up being close between the two principal opponents, and on with the election.
1: So what do you think, Bob, that Brad Bradford needs to do tomorrow to pull support from Olivia Chow?
3: I think he needs to get better known still in the city, which he's doing and working hard at. It's kind of tough in this media environment, I've got to say, compared to campaigns that I might have done in the past. I think he's got to articulate his views on issues strongly too, as well on taxes, on services, and particularly on safety, where I think a lot of safety's discounted because of the statistics, but I think Torontonians are very concerned on that issue, and it's something that I think candidates really need to hit on.
1: Okay, with just a couple of minutes left, Bob Richardson, David Valentin, Anthony Quinn, and Jane here for Libby. Today marks the new session of Parliament in Ottawa, in the House of Commons, with questions hanging around some sort of associate membership for Canada with the EU, with that invitation last week from European Commission President Ursula von der Leyen, and Mark Carney saying we need to figure out what that's going to look like. I thought it was very good strategy. And I'll see what you all think as well, David. Pierre Poilievre saying yesterday at a rally in Brantford, Ontario, we're not going to be the 51st U.S. state, and we're not going to be the 28th state of the European Union. Do you think that will resonate with people, that Mark Carney is trying to engage Canada into something that Donald Trump is trying to do with the U.S.?
4: Well, I think the real risk for him is, what does he propose to do instead? Europe is polling particularly well with Canadians right now. America is in the tank. You know, Canadians think China is better than the US at this point. Going depending on which survey you're looking at, you know, three different surveys have found this now. So, you know, what is

0: He proposing. If he is proposing the status quo, I think he is in for a tough ride.
1: Okay, over to you, Bob.
2: Look, for this session of Parliament so far, look, the Liberals are in the driver's seat. They swept the three by-elections. They're strong in the public opinion polls. On best leader, their numbers are stratospheric. I think the issues help an incumbent government as opposed to an opposition. And Carney's performance is globally viewed as very, very strong. So I have a little bit of sympathy for Mr. Poilievre under these circumstances. It's tough being the leader of the opposition. I think the Liberals have got to continue to show progress on issues. I think Poilievre is less focused on the Liberals and more focused on himself. He's got to keep his caucus together. He's got to win an important by-election in Brantford. He's got to raise money. And there's a real doubt among Conservatives that this guy can become Prime Minister. And he's got to try to turn that around in this session.
1: Anthony, final word to you.
3: Yeah, Canadians certainly are buying what Mr. Carney is selling, but there's nothing delivered as of yet. So lots of promises on the table. Nothing has closed. And we know that he is very Eurocentric. He loves Europe. He spends a lot of time there, more than he spent in the House of Commons for a question period. So I think he has to get back to Parliament, defend his propositions to Canadians. He has converted a number of Conservatives to his party so he can do these things. And Canadians will be watching to see what he actually delivers on.
1: Gentlemen, thank you so much for your time.
2: Thanks, Shane.
0: Thanks.
1: David Valentin is principal at Liaison Strategies. Anthony Quinn, president of CARP, the Canadian Association of Retired Persons. And Bob Richardson is a public affairs consultant and a Zoomer media friend. It is Jane for Libby, and still to come, the very latest science around Alzheimer's and dementia diagnoses and cure on this world's Alzheimer's Day. Treatment really more so than cure, because we know there is no cure. But there are new treatments, and we will find out all about them coming up next.
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1: Libby is observing Yom Kippur today. She is back tomorrow with the Recovering Politicians panel. On this World Alzheimer's Day, September 21st, it is time to have a fulsome conversation about dementia and Alzheimer's disease, and we want to hear from you. And I know

0: this year is the earlier the better, that knowing as soon as possible is crucial. But getting a diagnosis for Alzheimer's or dementia is not easily done. 750,000 Canadians are afflicted with dementia, and it has a profound effect on their families and caregivers and our economy, not to mention personal finances. Our special guests this half hour are Dr. Donald Weaver, neurologist at the University Health Network, Mark Shimkovitz, senior wealth advisor and portfolio manager at Raymond James, and Amy Kupel, CEO of the Ontario Caregiver Organization. Welcome to you all.
1: Hi.
2: Thank you for having me.
0: Doctor, we'll start with you. The earlier the better for a diagnosis. Why? It used to be that there was no treatment, there was nothing, and it really didn't matter when it was diagnosed. But why is that different now?
1: Well, times are indeed changing. There's been substantial progress over the course of the last 10 years. Currently, we have in Canada two agents approved. They're called biologics. One's lecanemab, one's donanemab. And these are agents that can be used to try to slow the progress down. They're not widely available, but they are available. And so in view of the fact that it's not quite as nihilistic as it was a decade ago, the sooner the better. Plus, you know, it helps you plan for your future, it helps you work out the many details of this disease with your family. Because as other participants in this call know, it's not a disease of an individual, it's a disease of the family. And the better one can all work together, the sooner one knows, the better.
0: Doctor, what's different about these new drugs versus the older drugs that slowed the progression of the disease?
1: I'll take a step back there. These are the first drugs that have slowed the progression. The drugs that were available years ago and are still available, they're called symptomatic agents. They temporarily help with the symptoms of the disease, but they didn't really slow the natural history of the disease. It was still marching on relentlessly in the background. These two new agents are reported to slightly slow the disease down. They're by no means are they a cure, but they're a step in the right direction.
0: Okay, and where are we at with these drugs in terms of them being available to regular Canadians?
1: They are approved by Health Canada, but they're very expensive agents to use. They're given intravenously every couple of weeks, and people receiving them have to have regular MRI scans, etc. So because of this, they're not widely available through provincial healthcare funded. They are available through various research studies, and they are becoming available more slowly. But no, just because an individual has dementia or Alzheimer's disease does not necessarily mean that they're going to readily have access to these just yet.
0: Let's back up a little bit and talk about the signs and symptoms. If you see a change in behavior, doctor, in your loved one, what would that look like?
1: Okay, first of all, I'm going to clarify between dementia and Alzheimer's. I will be using them almost interchangeably, although I probably should not. Alzheimer's disease represents about 75% of the dementia that we see, but not 100%. So all Alzheimer's is dementia, but not all dementia is Alzheimer's. Mm. And the way that it presents, now I'm talking about Alzheimer's disease, of course it varies. Your brain is very complicated, and how it affects people varies from person to person. But typically you're going to see a change in cognition, a change in a person's ability to understand what's going on, and memory, particularly short-term memory. So in a more elderly individual who's starting to show cognitive or memory changes, then probably then is a good time to start consulting your healthcare provider.
0: So what kinds of things would trigger these concerns? Like what sort of things would a person be forgetting or in terms

0: sorts of, you know, questions they're asking about things they should know, that type of thing?
1: I mean, the one that I get most often is, you know, I misplaced my keys. My goodness, if misplacing keys was a sign of dementia, then, you know, I've been suffering from the disorder for decades. Memory problems are not uncommon, especially as we age. But if they really start to impact with your activities of daily living, you know, you forget and you put things in the fridge that you shouldn't, or you put things in the stove that you shouldn't, things that are really changing your capacity to care for yourself, then this is a sign.
0: Okay, so you get a dementia or Alzheimer's diagnosis. Now I'm wondering which of our other experts to go to first. Do you start thinking about caregiving first, or finances, or do you think about those things at the same time, doctor? I'll let you decide who we go to next.
1: I always think it involves the family and the caregivers.
0: Right.
1: They're the individuals who are going to be living this with you.
0: Okay, Amy, over to you then. Amy Kupel, CEO of the Ontario Caregiver Organization.
2: Well, you know, the theme this year is so relevant to caregiving because we often talk about the fact that it's important for caregivers to be connected with the support that they need early and often. So I would say it serves a dual purpose in that way. And in fact, one of the conversations we're having a lot right now is actually encouraging people to prepare to care before a diagnosis. So as we start to talk with family members and consider what the future might look like, everyone wants to live according to plan A. But what do we do if plan B or C or D is what arrives in our family? And so preparing to care can be important, having conversations certainly about financial, legal, practical considerations, but also expectations and reality of caregiving are really, really important. And then in those situations where a diagnosis has become a part of the picture, it's important to consider who can do what, what's feasible, and how can we wrap around some supports to make that caregiving role sustainable in the long term, as it can be in these higher intensity caregiving experiences with Alzheimer's and others.
0: So, Amy, I mean, what is a realistic timeline to be able to care for a loved one with Alzheimer's at home before you have to go into institutional care?
2: Well, I would definitely defer to my medical colleagues on that, but I would say that in terms of people's experience with caregiving, it is unique to each individual and each family. And that, you know, what we need to do is talk about how are we going to work with how this evolves in our family for the individual or individuals who have been diagnosed. And particularly for caregivers, we want to make sure that safety is a consideration for all, but we also want to be building out a plan that is sustainable for caregivers. Many caregivers, myself included, are balancing work and care. They may also be balancing parenting and care or other commitments and responsibilities in their lives, let alone their own health and wellness. So it's important to look at what is the plan and how does that change? Not everybody moves into a retirement or long-term care scenario. So have we made a plan for if there's a desire for care to continue at home, mm-hmm. what would that look like pragmatically, financially, et cetera?
0: Okay, let's go over on that note to Mark Shimkovitz, Senior Wealth Advisor and Portfolio Manager at Raymond James. Mark, you get a diagnosis of Alzheimer's or dementia. Obviously, you're organizing your caregiving and starting to get those thoughts together and a plan together. In terms of personal finances, what is the roadmap for that?
3: Well, I think one of the biggest concerns and one of the biggest issues is that there's a significant disconnect between people's concerns about financial planning and the impact that it's going to, that dementia and more specifically Alzheimer's will have, and people's preparedness. And that sort of disconnect is a significant issue for a lot of people. So, you know, when we talk about receiving a diagnosis and what are the steps people should take, what I would actually like to do is encourage people to be prepared, to understand that

0: According to Raymond James research, we find that almost two-thirds of Canadians are concerned, and less than 30% are prepared. So what does it take to start to develop that level of preparedness? And I think that that's critical, critical for the individual who's planning, and more importantly, or at least as importantly, for the caregiver, because it does impact multiple generations.
1: Mark, should we be thinking about this before we have someone in our household? And maybe the day will never come, hopefully. But how do we prepare for this in advance when we're putting away money every month and working and thinking about the future and retirement and a perfect world, effectively? How do you save for that part of the unexpected?
0: Right. It's planning for the expected and the unexpected. And I think that the role of a financial advisor is so critical, because oftentimes people aren't clear in terms of, you know, what those long-term costs will be. The type of care, where that care is going to occur, whether it's care at home or in a retirement residence or a long-term care facility, those costs can vary widely. Care at home, even having an in-home caregiver that you're paying 20 hours a week for, can run up to $60,000 a year. Full-time in-home care, a personal support worker, can cost up to $300,000 a year, which is certainly outside of the ability for most Canadians. Mm-hmm. So what we like to do is take a look at, starting with the end in mind, what your goals and objectives would be, and then bringing it back to today. Understanding also that retirement expenses don't go in a straight line, despite as much as we'd like them to. In fact, we know that oftentimes retirement expenses sort of follow a U-shape. People retire and they're healthy and they're doing well, they're traveling, they're enjoying some of the things that they'd planned for, and then costs go down. But then the increase later in life is significant. So really understanding what the costs are specific to your goals, and then bringing it back to today, and how do you plan for it, and what are those expected and unexpected expenses?
1: On this World Alzheimer's Day, we have our three experts. You've heard from all three, the caregiving angle, the financial angle, and the medical angle. Mark Shimkovitz there, wealth advisor Amy Kupel with the Ontario Caregiver Organization, and Dr. Donald Weaver at the University Health Network. We have all three until the top of the hour. So we'll take a quick break. If you have any questions, concerns, or you're looking for some feedback around a loved one who has been diagnosed with dementia or Alzheimer's, today is the day to call 416-360-0740 or toll free 1-866-744-740. And before we go to break, we've just learned that the Belleville shooter has been identified as Sean Ward of Quinte. The officer's name is Jeff Smith. If you have been following the story, as we have been reporting since very early this morning, the officer was involved in an exchange of gunfire with this suspected gunman who was en route to a synagogue in Belleville. And it would appear that a horrific situation has been averted. The individual accused of the shooting of the officer who's been injured is in life-threatening condition. So that is the very latest on that story. Okay, a quick break, and we're right back after these.
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3: Libby returns tomorrow. Today is World Alzheimer's Day. The theme is the earlier the better, that knowing as soon as possible, getting that diagnosis for either dementia or Alzheimer's is crucial. And we have three experts joining us this half hour, and the phone lines are lighting up, so that's great. We will connect you with our experts in just a moment. Neurologist at the University Health Network, Dr. Donald Weaver, Mark Shimkovitz, Senior Wealth Advisor and Portfolio Manager at Raymond James, and Amy Kupel, CEO of the Ontario Caregiver Organization. Can I go to the phones? I'm not lit up here the way... Oh, there we go. Let's go to Pat in Toronto. Pat, you're on the air. Go ahead.
4: Yes, sir. Excellent day. I happen to be listening to CNN as I was driving this morning, and it's 1 in 9 will develop Alzheimer's. So that's a high number, and mm-hmm. it's more women than men. Also, there was reference to the lecanemab process, and there was a very important release that came out, I guess, from Health Canada on July the 16th. And this slows down the progress of the disease. And I'm a CPA and have been trying to tell the Ontario government that they should be studying this, because if you can slow down the process of the disease, it should mean less cost to the Ontario government in running their long-term care homes. So that's one of my points. But the other aspect is the cost if you've got serious dementia. I'm sole power of attorney for a good friend, and it's costing over $300,000 a year.
3: Wow.
4: Well, and if you've got the money, why don't you spend it?
3: Yes, if you've got the money.
4: If you've got the money.
3: So, Pat, do you have a question for any of our experts?
4: I'll make one last comment, which is I came across, because one of my clients, not the one I'm the power of attorney for, is in a home called SAGE, S-A-G-E. And what is interesting about this facility, it is only for people with Alzheimer's. Mm. And it is much less expensive than being in a home and paying for PSW care.
3: Okay, so, Pat, I'm going to put that to Amy. Thank you so much for calling in and your interest in this topic. Amy, what about what Pat is referencing there?
5: You know, there are lots of different ways that individuals and families make their decisions as they move through a diagnosis of Alzheimer's. And I think what's important is to consider what is going to work for the individual, but as Dr. Weaver has recognized, is going to work with the family or

0: or whoever is involved in the circle of care. So we know that 3/4 of caregivers say they're so burnt out, they don't know if they can keep going. Mm-hmm. And this can be a disease that progresses over an extended period of time. So it's an important thing to consider how we're going to manage and mitigate burnout so that caregivers can continue to provide care. Even if that person is in long-term care, caregivers are still involved. So we've got to think about what those considerations would be, what's financially feasible, but what's also practically feasible for the caregiver.
1: Whitney in Toronto, you have a question.
2: Yes, hi. I would like to know what the signs are. At what point should somebody's driver's license, should they stop driving?
1: Good question. Dr. Weaver.
3: That's always a very difficult question because individuals regard their driver's license as very important to their independence and their well-being. And, you know, it is emotionally traumatic to take an individual driver's license away. However, you know, we do measure things like the mini mental status exam and MoComp. And these are tests that your family physician or people can use. And there actually are established numbers that when you get below a certain level on those scores, you should have your driver's license. You should be reported for suspension of your driver's license. You know, it's not the score doesn't have to be that low. Operating a motor vehicle at 120 kilometers an hour on the highway takes very fast response. So if the individual has any signs that they are struggling to manage their activities of daily life, then they should have their driver's license suspended.
1: Okay, very good. Thank you for that. Let's go to Kathleen in Angus. You have a question.
4: Yes, I was just wondering if there's compensation for people doing home care, say it's a sibling or a parent, other than employment insurance or the disability that you can get through the government. Is there any direct payment that a person can be compensated?
1: Mark, do you have any information?
5: Well, I think Amy might have better information in terms of direct compensation. But what I can add, and I think this is also building off of what Amy said in terms of the financial impact to the caregiver, is that there are just so many hidden costs to the caregiver. And we talk a lot about those, you know, $300,000 or costs directly to the individual. But to the caregiver, we often forget that there may be a loss of employment income, loss of opportunity, you know, loss of ability to save. Their own retirement savings can be impacted. Their pensions can be impacted. So I think it's very important to not just look at what the costs to the individual are, because it very often is, a lot does ride on the shoulders of the caregiver. It's really important to understand what those impacts will be.
1: Okay, Amy, yes, go ahead.
0: We have information on our website at ontariocaregiver.ca that can help people to navigate their eligibility for things like tax credits, as well as potential leaves of absence from their roles. There are, of course, criteria and different things to look at, but people can find information there at ontariocaregiver.ca. Each circumstance is unique. I totally agree with Mark on the financial penalty that caregivers can pay, which is why I think that planning piece is important. It's also really important, wherever possible, for caregivers to be a part of a circle of care so that caregiving can be continued in a manageable way, and that whatever those roles and expectations are, that that's balanced with the capacity of that individual caregiver to provide care and consider what their own health and wellness needs may be as well.
1: All right. You know, I always like to end on a hopeful note, not a Pollyannic note, but a hopeful note. So, Dr. Weaver, anything you can offer us about future care for Alzheimer's?
3: We still don't have a cure yet. I'm optimistic that one is not too far down the road. However, I think that what is important is that we now recognize the risk factors. There are now 14 recognized risk factors. You can find them online if you actually Google that. And if you diligently follow and avoid these risk factors, you can reduce your likelihood of getting dementia anywhere from 30 to 40%. That's relatively new information. I think it's important. And so if you're caring for people with dementia and you're worried, this may be my future. You have the opportunity to actually change your own future.
1: That is a hopeful note. Thank you all. A very interesting half hour. Dr. Weaver, Dr. Donald Weaver at the University Health Network, Mark Shimkovitz at Raymond James, and Amy Kupel at the Ontario Caregiver Organization. We really appreciate your time today. Thank you.
3: Thank you
5: for having me.
0: Thank you.
1: It is Jane for Libby. Libby is back tomorrow with the Recovering Politicians. 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
7: 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Number ones at one.

Doing some dreaming there with Fleetwood Mac. That song, written by Stevie Nicks, went straight to the top in 1977. Hello there, I'm Eva D. Time for our number ones at one. Here's Paul Young, Every Time You Go Away.

0: Bryan Adams, On a Day Like Today. That was the lead song off his album of the same name. And in our set as well, Paul Young, Every Time You Go Away. Song was written by Daryl Hall from Hall & Oates. Daryl said that Paul's cover of his song was one of his all-time favorites. It went to number one in 1985. Good afternoon. I'm Eva D. Welcome to our show. I hope you're ready for a great hour of music. We've got, let's see, Marvin Gaye on the way, Train with their big hit Soul Sister, and straight ahead, Whitney Houston with her inspirational song, Greatest Love of All.
1: I love my job because I get to help people with one of the most important things in their life, making their retirement goals a reality.
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0: and some brain hacks. 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And lastly, we'll discover the basic coping tools for men. All in this week's episode of The Tonic. 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

0: Whitney Houston. That's her cover of The Greatest Love of All. That song first came out in 1977, recorded by George Benson. He did the version for the Muhammad Ali movie, The Greatest. And then fast forward 10 years, Whitney releases her cover, and no surprise, it went straight to number one. Hello there, I'm Eva D. I've got lots of chart toppers coming up here on Zoomer Radio, including a beloved favorite from the Bee Gees, next.
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1: I love that song. It's got such a happy vibe to it, right? It's Soul Sister from the group Train, recognizable for that great ukulele sound. That was a big deal record for the group. 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It gave Train a Grammy Award and their biggest hit in North America. We've got more big hits coming up here on Zoomer Radio, including some sexy time. Yes, Marvin Gaye, Let's Get It On, coming up.
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0: That's English rock band Dexy's Midnight Runners with their hit Eileen. Song's been described as a little bit of Celtic, a little bit of folk. You got some pop music in there, a touch of new wave. You put it all together and you got yourself one of the best-selling records of 1982. You're listening to Zoomer Radio. It's our number ones at one, wrapping up today's show. I'm Eva D. Thank you for joining me. Please stay with us. More great music coming up.
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0: Radio, there's Chilliwack, My Girl, Hold Me Now from the Thompson Twins, and Donna Summer, MacArthur Park. To get us going here on the Afternoon Express, Monday, September 21st. Hello there, my name's Christine Cardoso. New day, new week with a definite fall feel in the air. Everyone is reacting to, what? It was at 11 degrees this morning? I know, happens every single year, and every single year we're all so shocked and amazed. Fall is in the air. And just so we get ready for these single-digit low overnight temperatures. You think waking up to 11 degrees this morning was a big deal? Tonight's low is going to be 8 degrees. I'm just preparing you for the shock you're going to feel tomorrow. Right now it is 14 degrees in Liberty Village. It is Yom Kippur today. We wish our Jewish friends an easy fast, and we want you to know that our thoughts, of course, are with you even more so right now as police continue to investigate the shooting that happened outside a Jewish synagogue in Belleville last night. I'll keep an eye on any breaking news for you, as I always do. This show is about staying connected. It's about staying positive. And it is about staying informed. And the music always brings us together. We've got a great playlist, as we always do. Smokey Robinson, Guess Who, and Faith Hill next.
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0: Zoomer Radio, there's Guess Who, Star Baby, and This Kiss from Faith Hill. On the Afternoon Express, Faith Hill, one of the most successful country artists of all time, celebrating her 59th birthday today. Faith Hill's husband, Mr. Hill, a.k.a. Tim McGraw, wrote a birthday tribute to her on Instagram, calling her the most beautiful girl in the world. And she is. She certainly is one of them. Do you do the public Instagram or Facebook birthday announcements for your significant other? I have a hard rule on this. No. But if you are Tim McGraw and Faith Hill, I don't think you have a choice. It's a lot of work keeping up that illusion of your public profile, right? Some people love it. Some people need it. Thankfully, both my husband and I agree. We do not post that kind of stuff on Instagram. 223, 15 degrees. I hope your Monday is going well for you. My name's Christine Cardoso, and thanks for listening to Zoomer Radio. Lots more music on the way. Pointer Sisters, Smokey Robinson next.
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0: on Roncesvalles. Benna's, Whole Plate, Polonaise, you can go right now, and there's no wait for pierogies. Toronto loves a lineup. I do not. So next time you want pierogies, and if you don't like the wait, just go to one of those shops on Roncesvalles, open 7 days a week. Hi there, how are you today? My name's Christine Cardoso. Thank you for hanging out with me today. 866-740-4740 is our text line. Feel free to say hi. I love it when you do. Mostly cloudy right now, 15 degrees, and with music from Seals and Crofts, Annie Lennox, and Phil Collins next.
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Okay, now that's too close. It's 2:48. 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

0: Zoomer Radio, Seals and Crofts, Diamond Girl on the Afternoon Express. Hello there. Monday, September 21st. Hope Monday is being very good to you today. 252, 15 degrees. My name's Christine Cardoso. And the curtain has officially come down. All the popcorn has been swept up off the floors. TIFF wrapped last night. The biggest, buzziest movies you might want to know about when you're looking for something to watch once those movies actually get to theaters or to your streaming service. The big audience prize went to the Spanish drama La Bola Negra, starring Penelope Cruz and Glenn Close. Elsinore with Andrew Scott won the International People's Choice Award, while Canadian filmmaker Barry Average's Darlene Love, I Know Where I've Been, took the documentary prize. And ladies and gentlemen, Brian Mulroney won the Midnight Madness People's Choice Award. The other movie that did not actually get any awards, but was certainly the buzz around town, was Jesse Eisenberg's directorial debut. A lot of people talking about The Debut, that coming to theater soon. So yeah, popcorn's been all swept up. TIFF done for a 51st year. It is 2:53. My name's Christine Cardoso, and thank you for spending some time with the Afternoon Express. I've got music from The Spoons on the way, Huey Lewis in the news, Colin James, and ELO standing by.
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also younger than the sun. And our bonnet boat was won as we sailed into the mystic.

Zoomer Radio, there's Colin James doing Vans, Into the Mystic. And Huey Lewis in the news before that, If This Is It, on the Afternoon Express. And this is ELO, Zoomer Radio.

0: Zoomer Radio ELO, Mr. Blue Sky on the Afternoon Express. Hello there, my name's Christine. It's 3:12 on this Monday, September 21st, and only 15 degrees. Yeah, the fall weather just flipped like a switch this morning. Tonight, we will be partly cloudy and down to a low of 8 degrees. Tomorrow, a mix of sun and cloud, a high of 18. Right now, 15, mostly cloudy in Liberty Village. And in 3 weeks, we will be fall feasting. Can you believe it? Thanksgiving is just around the corner. And now that these cool temperatures are here, we are all in the mood for the potatoes, the gravy, the turkey, right? My daughter is at Queen's University sending me updates on what part of the meal she is craving today. Today, extra gravy, please, Mom. And always extra stuffing, right? I use the same stuffing recipe that my mother learned from her neighbor, Mrs. Deswidge, about 65 years ago. My mom was a new immigrant to the country, very fascinated with that whole stuffing of the bird thing. And here we are eating it all these years later. We have very good Thanksgiving memories, fortunately. And we want to make sure more folks can feel that way on Thanksgiving. That's why Zoomer Radio is asking you to donate to the Scott Mission Zoomer Radio Thanksgiving Fund for 2026. 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Thank you so much for listening to the Afternoon Express. It's 314, 15 degrees, more music on the way, April Wine, Deep Blue Something on the way. Right now, Zoomer traffic.
1: Looks like we have a collision westbound on the Gardiner approaching Spadina in the right-hand lane, as well we have a crash westbound on the 401 Express at the 400 blocking the two left-hand lanes. Now the rest of the major routes are filling in as usual, but not spotting any issues on the DVP 427 as well as on the QEW, but in town we have collisions at Richmond and King and Keele and Dundas. 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

0: Zoomer Radio with April Wine, Bad Side of the Moon, and Breakfast at Tiffany's from Deep Blue Something. Hello there, 324. My name's Christine Cardoso. How you feeling today? Monday, September 21st, mostly cloudy, 15 degrees. There is no doubt a chill in the air, and we're all kind of shocked because of it. 15 degrees right now, 8 degrees overnight. Yeah, it's time to maybe do a closet switch out. Don't bring out the ski jackets, just the fall jackets, one thing at a time. We all know that if we bring out the ski jackets too soon, or if we get the tires on the winter tires changed too soon, a blizzard happens. It is scientifically proven. Fall jackets only in the swap out today. 324, hello there. And if your Monday night usually means laundry and Netflix, well, listen to this. Toronto has other plans tonight. It is a ridiculous Monday night in the city. We've got country star Zach Bryan at Rogers Centre, pop sensation Charlie XCX at Scotiabank Arena, the rock band Stained at RBC Amphitheatre, and the Sex Pistols, without Johnny Rotten, play at History tonight on a Monday. I will be doing laundry and Netflix, but now you know your options. It is 325, 15 degrees, more music on the way. Parachute Club, Sly and the Family Stone, David Bowie, all coming up. Right now, Zoomer traffic.
1: We have a crash westbound on the Gardner approaching Spadina, blocking the right-hand lane, as well as a collision westbound on the 401 Express at the 400, blocking the two left-hand lanes, and traffic is backed up from Yonge over towards the 400. Rest of the major routes are just starting to fill in as usual, nothing out of the ordinary there. In town, we have collisions at Front and Jarvis, Richmond and King, and Keel and Dundas. 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More traffic in minutes on Zoomer Radio.
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early David Bowie recordings have just been released. Songs he made in London in 1965. This was before he was even David Bowie. He was still Davy Jones at that time. 10 tracks, including previously unheard material, were discovered in the archive of producer Shel Talmy, who also worked with The Kinks and The Who. A pretty fascinating glimpse into this very young teenager still trying to find his voice. Here's a little listen of David Bowie before he was David Bowie.

0: Sounds like it could fit perfectly on the 60s at 6 with Robbie Lane, right? Those songs are available on Apple Music and Spotify. They just dropped on Friday. You can search for the Shel Talmy recordings of David Bowie. Never heard before. Very cool. 3:39, 15 degrees. Hello, and thanks for listening to the Afternoon Express. My name's Christine Cardoso. We've got Joni Mitchell and Rod Stewart standing by right now. 3:39, Zoomer traffic.
1: We have a crash westbound on the Gardner approaching Spadina, blocking the right-hand lane, as well as a collision westbound on the 401 Express at the 400, blocking the two left-hand lanes, and traffic is backed up from Yonge over towards the 400. Rest of the major routes are just starting to fill in as usual, nothing out of the ordinary there. In town, we have collisions at Front and Jarvis, Richmond and King, and Keele and Dundas. 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More traffic in minutes on Zoomer Radio.
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0: Zoomer Radio, Joni Mitchell, Big Yellow Taxi, and Ooh La La from Rod Stewart on the Afternoon Express. My name's Christine. Hello, and thanks for listening. It is 3:48, Monday, September 21st. Mostly cloudy and a very chilly 15 degrees. We're down to 8 degrees tonight. And then for tomorrow, a mix of sun and cloud and a high of 18. It's it, folks. It is fall. Officially, unofficially, doesn't matter anymore. It is September 21st and it is only 15 degrees. Barty texted me here and said, it's funny that you should mention doing a switch up of clothing. That's exactly what I was doing when listening to Zoomer Radio. And oh, it feels so good, she says. I took out all the fall and winter clothing. I can't be bothered to do it again in November. I got you, Barty. I hear you loud and clear. Because I was mentioning earlier, just randomly, be careful with the closet switch out today. I know a lot of us are like, woo, chilly weather's here. Let's throw those flip-flops down into the basement and bring up the winter stuff. Don't bring up the winter stuff just yet. Just the fall stuff, please. Although Barty's like, I'm just going to do it all, Christine. Don't tell me what to do. I'm a big girl. I know what to do. I know what kind of warm, cold weather clothing I need. You do what you got to do. All I'm saying is that you do need to do some sort of switch out. 15 degrees, 8 degrees tonight, and then tomorrow a mix of sun and cloud and a high of 18. Our text line is 866-740-4740. 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More music on the way. We've got Chicago and Glass Tiger standing by. Right now, Zoomer traffic.
1: New issues out there. Eastbound on the Gardner, approaching Bathurst, we have a stalled vehicle blocking the right-hand lane. Westbound on the Gardner, approaching Spadina, we have a two-car crash. Westbound on the 401 Express at the 400, two left-hand lanes are blocked with a collision, and we have a stalled vehicle westbound on the 401 Collectors, approaching the 410. Fiji Airways flight deals fly from Toronto to Fiji via Vancouver from $1,739 return. 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

That's Glass Tiger Someday on the Afternoon Express. It's 4 o'clock. Hope your Monday has been good to you. My name's Christine Cardoso. Cloudy, 15 degrees. Blondie and Loverboy on deck. Right now, this is Bryan Adams. Everything I do it for you. Zoomer Radio.

0: Zoomer Radio with Blondie, One Way or Another. And Brian Adams, everything I do it for you. And that is the truth. 4:07 on this Monday. Hello, my name's Christine Cardoso. I had the pleasure of speaking with Paul Dean, guitarist from Loverboy, who will be in Toronto along with his bandmate Mike Reno this Saturday at Massey Hall. Paul Dean and Mike Reno will be inducted into the Canadian Songwriters Hall of Fame. Very, very exciting. And I had a chance to speak with Paul Dean about that honor. Well, when you got the call saying you and Mike Reno were going into the Canadian Songwriters Hall of Fame, did you say, finally, what took you so long, guys? I did.
1: No, we're just humbled songwriters, singers, guitar players, whatever. We're just happy that we got recognized.
0: And let's talk about the biggest hit, Working for the Weekend. When did you know that was going to stick? And it wasn't just a rock song. It was a Canadian mantra.
1: I remember Lou Blair, our manager, the late, great Lou Blair, our

0: manager at the time coming to me after said, "That's really good." I went, "Oh, good. Well, that's great." And then we played it. Shortly after that, we played a bar on Vancouver Island, and it was a three-set thing. And first two sets, it's like, you know, the meat market kind of thing. And then the third set, we opened the song. We opened the set with Working for the Weekend, and the dance floor filled. And to me, that was the real indication that, okay, we're connecting on this. That's what we're trying to do. That's all we're trying to do is connect with the fans.
1: Let's do it, shall we? This is Loverboy, Zoomer Radio.

Zoomer Radio, Loverboy, working for the weekend. Big night Canadian music, Saturday night at Massey Hall. The Canadian Songwriters Hall of Fame welcomes Loverboys Mike Reno and Paul Dean, the Tragically Hip, Feist, and Rock Voisine. There's going to be performances from City in Color, Our Lady Peace, Amanda Marshall, Phineas, lots more. And it is being streamed on Prime Video in this country this Saturday night. I really enjoyed my conversation with Paul Dean from Loverboy, and we'll play more Loverboy this week, and we'll play more excerpts of that interview. So nice to be able to say, what a nice guy, Paul Dean from Loverboy. My name's Christine Cardoso. Hello there. 4:13 on this Monday, 15 degrees. More music on the way. Celine and Elton standing by. Right now, Zoomer traffic.

0: We have a stalled vehicle eastbound on the Gardner approaching Park Lawn in the right-hand lane, as well as beyond that, eastbound on the Gardner just past Bathurst, another stalled vehicle there. Earlier problems westbound on the Gardner approaching Spadina have finally been cleared away. We have a stalled vehicle westbound 401 Collectors approaching the 410, as well as another stalled vehicle westbound on the QEW at Royal Windsor. Plan your winter getaway with Porter Airlines this year and enjoy nonstop flights from Pearson to Mexico, the Caribbean, and Costa Rica. 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More traffic in minutes on Zoomer Radio.
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0: Zoomer Radio, Celine Dion, to love you more on the Afternoon Express. Hello there. My name's Christine Cardoso. Celine Dion back on stage in Paris this week. But one of the highlights of the weekend for Celine and her fans was a performance not on the stage, but after the concert. Celine Dion climbing onto a car outside of her hotel, kicking off her slippers and singing to fans while standing on the roof of the car. Go, Celine! And she's just swinging her shoes around. She's just playing the crowd. Talk about having the time of her life, huh? Love Celine Dion. She is back in Paris, and she performs Wednesday, Fridays, and Saturday nights. My name's Christine Cardoso, 426. Hope your Monday is going well for you. Thanks for listening. Cloudy, 15 degrees right now, down to a low of only 8 degrees overnight. Tomorrow, a mix of sun and cloud and a high of 18. Definitely on the chilly side right now, 15 degrees with more music on the way. And right now, Zoomer traffic.
1: We have a stalled vehicle eastbound on the Gardner approaching Park Lawn in the left-hand lane, as well as beyond that a stalled vehicle eastbound on the Gardner just past Bathurst. Earlier problems westbound on the 401 collectors approaching the 410 have just been cleared away, but we have a stalled vehicle westbound on the QEW at Royal Windsor. The rest of the major routes are filling in as usual. Make the most of fall before the snow flies. 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

0: Zoomer Radio, that's Train Drops of Jupiter on the Afternoon Express. Also heard from Jennifer Warnes doing Leonard Cohen's Ain't No Cure for Love. It is the anniversary of Leonard Cohen's birth. He would have been 92 years old today. Zoomer Radio, very proud to sponsor The Cohen Family Presents Everybody Knows Leonard Cohen, the official 10th anniversary concert celebration. 10 years on, can you believe that? Leonard Cohen's songs returning to the stage in Everybody Knows. This is going to be sung by his son, Adam Cohen, and for the first time, his grandson will also be on stage. Everybody Knows is the first official family-produced tribute tour since the 2017 Memorial Celebration. Everybody Knows Leonard Cohen, November 7th at Meridian Hall. Tickets at livenation.com. It is 4:40. My name's Christine Cardoso. How you doing on this Monday, September 21st? Mostly cloudy, 15 degrees, chilly night tonight, down to only 8 degrees. And for tomorrow, Zoomer weather, a mix of sun and cloud and a high of 18. Music from Pat Benatar, Mark Jordan on the way right now. Zoomer traffic.
1: We have a stalled vehicle eastbound on the Gardner approaching Park Lawn in the left-hand lane, and beyond that, eastbound on the Gardner past Bathurst, another stalled vehicle there. Stalled vehicle westbound on the QEW at Royal Windsor in the left-hand lane, and just the usual volume on the rest of the major routes, not spotting any issues though on the DVP as well as in the 401 in both directions. 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

0: Zoomer Radio, there's Mark Jordan, Survival. And yes, we all survived TIFF, the Toronto International Film Festival, done for another 51st year. Certainly a success by all accounts, especially from the industry perspective. Lots of great deals were made. From a audience perspective and from a glitz perspective, not quite the buzziest film festival around, but as I said, anybody who attended and anybody who was there to make a movie deal walked away pretty happy. The biggest, buzziest movies you do need to know about when you're looking for something to watch, when these movies do come to theaters or to your streaming services. The big audience prize went to the Spanish drama La Bola Negra, starring Penelope Cruz and Glenn Close. Elsinore, that's with Andrew Scott, won the International People's Choice Award. Canadian filmmaker Barry Average's Darlene Love, I Know Where I've Been, took the documentary prize. And ladies and gentlemen, Brian Mulroney won the Midnight Madness documentary prize. The other very buzzy film, one of them anyway, was The Debut, directed by Jesse Eisenberg. That's coming to theaters soon. The curtain has officially come down. All the popcorn has been swept off the floors. Congratulations, everybody, for another successful TIFF. It is 4:52. My name's Christine Cardoso with music on the way from Sheryl Crow. Right now, Zoomer traffic.
1: We have a stalled vehicle eastbound on the Gardner approaching Park Lawn, and beyond that, a stalled vehicle eastbound on the Gardner just past Bathurst. A collision southbound on the 427 Express past Dundas in the left-hand lane. Stick to the collectors throughout that area. Earlier problems that we had westbound on the QEW at Royal Windsor have just been cleared away. Craving lakeside summer fun close to the city? Explore Georgina. 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More traffic in minutes on Zoomer Radio.
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Zoomer Radio with Shares. If I could turn back time. Maybe the Jays theme song this year? I don't know. Of course we'll watch. We got to watch together. We got to go to the very end here. Thanks for listening to the Afternoon Express. This is music from Gowan, All the Lovers in the World. 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

0: Zoomer Radio with Thelma Houston. Don't leave me this way. On the Afternoon Express, 5:12 on this Monday, a chilly 15 degrees under the clouds here in Liberty Village. And thank you, BlogTO, for putting a smile on my face today. They're asking a very, very important question.
1: Can you name the six boroughs of Toronto?
2: Marco? Rich? No. It's North.
3: Oh, God. The six boroughs of Toronto. I guess would the beaches count? No.
4: Oh, man. I have no idea. Oh, my God. We are terrible. I've lived here my whole life.
2: Scarborough, Etobicoke, East York, North York, York. How many was that?
5: I got one more.
2: Why can I not think of it? Toronto? Did I not say Toronto?
5: No.
2: That's hilarious. Toronto. Yeah.
0: There we go. Nicely done, class. Took a while, but finally that student in the back. No, the Junction is not a borough of Toronto. My goodness, we have a lot of work to do. Okay, it's fine. I'm a nerd. It's fair. 5:12, thank you for listening to the Afternoon Express. My name's Christine Cardoso, and if you do need that repeated, the six boroughs of Toronto, Scarborough, East York, York, North York, Etobicoke, and what's the other one? Oh, yeah, right. Toronto. Welcome to the show. Thanks for listening. We've got music from REM and Corey Hart standing by right now. Zoomer traffic.
6: We have a stalled vehicle eastbound on the Gardner approaching Park Lawn, and beyond that, another stall eastbound on the Gardner just past Bathurst. We have a two-car crash southbound on the 427 Express past Dundas in the left-hand lane, and new issues westbound on the 401 Collectors at the 410, a collision in the right-hand lane. 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

0: There's Corey Hart, Never Surrender on Zoomer Radio. Thanks for listening to the Afternoon Express. My name's Christine Cardoso, and yeah, the Blue Jays could win every remaining game and still miss the playoffs. The Blue Jays down to the final week of the regular season, 6 games left after tonight, and they are 3 games out of that final wild card spot. 2.5 games out, 3 games out. At this point, you know what? Every second, every game, every minute counts. Toronto opens a series in Baltimore tonight, 6:35. Trey Savage on the mound. It is 5:24. Hello there. My name's Christine. 15 degrees. We've got lots more music on the way. Aretha Franklin, Gino Vannelli standing by. Right now, Zoomer traffic.
1: We still have that stalled vehicle eastbound on the Gardner approaching Park Lawn in the right-hand lane. Earlier problems eastbound Gardner approaching Bathurst have finally been cleared away. Southbound on the 427 Express past Dundas, we have a collision in the left-hand lane. Stick to the collectors throughout that area. As well, we have a collision westbound on the 401 collectors at the 410. Ready to race? Register now for the Nutrients Oakville 21.1 Half Marathon 10K and 5K. 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

0: at Hall & Oates. Out of Touch. And Gino Vannelli, I Just Want to Stop. Plus a little respect from Aretha. On the Afternoon Express. Hello there, it's 5:37, cloudy, 15 very chilly degrees in Liberty Village. My name's Christine Cardoso. It is time for us to do three good things. The theory is that even on a bad day, there's always three good things. So without overthinking it, you think about yours while I tell you mine. Number one, we have a new member of the family, yet to be named, 5.5 pounds, daughter to my nephew Eden and his partner Tamar. She is perfect, and we are so thrilled. Number two, it was a very restful weekend, and as a result, a super productive Monday. I like that. And number three, I am going to use the barbecue tonight, partially to protest these chilly temperatures and partially because I can. There's my three good things, and I hope you have three as well. 5:38, 15 degrees with music from George Harrison and Nelly Furtado standing by right now. Zoomer traffic.
1: Those earlier problems, eastbound on the Gardner approaching Park Lawn, have finally been cleared away. We have a collision southbound on the 427 Express past Dundas. Westbound 401 Collectors at the 410, a collision in the right-hand lane. Beyond that, westbound 401 Collectors at James Snow Parkway, another two-car crash. Emergency crews are on scene with that. And we have a vehicle fire eastbound on the QEW at Bronte. 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

0: there's Nelly Furtado. I'm Like a Bird. Thanks for listening to The Afternoon Express. My name's Christine Cardoso. It is 5:48, and it is the holiest day in the Jewish calendar. To everyone observing, I wish you a meaningful and peaceful Yom Kippur. My name's Christine Cardoso. Thanks for spending some time with me. I've got your news headlines on the way as well. We'll update you on everything you need to know, and we've got music from the police coming up. Right now, it is 15 degrees, 5:49, Zoomer traffic.
1: Earlier problems that we had southbound on the 427 Express past Dundas have been cleared away. We do have a collision westbound 401 collectors at the 410. Beyond that, another two-car crash westbound 401 collectors at James Snow Parkway. We have a collision westbound on the QEW, the on-ramp at Ford Drive. Emergency crews just getting to the scene. And a vehicle fire eastbound on the QEW at Bronte, blocking the two left-hand lanes. Plan your winter getaway with Porter Airlines this year and enjoy nonstop flights from Pearson to Mexico, the Caribbean, and Costa Rica. 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More traffic in minutes on Zoomer Radio.
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Zoomer Radio, there's Elvis Costello and the Attractions. Pump it up. And the Police, every little thing she does is magic. Hi there, my name's Christine Cardoso. Robbie Lane standing by with your 60s at 6. I'm back tomorrow. Before I leave you, here are tonight's news headlines. A developing story from Belleville. Police have identified 29-year-old Sean Ward of Quinte West as the man accused of opening fire on a police officer outside the Sons of Jacob Synagogue last night during Yom Kippur. The SIU says Ward arrived in a truck armed with a shotgun and fired first at Constable Jeff Smith, a 13-year veteran of the Belleville Police. Smith returned fire and a second officer also fired. Up to 30 shots were exchanged. Smith is in critical but stable condition. Ward is in life-threatening condition. About 24 people were inside the synagogue. Thankfully, no worshippers were injured. The motive remains under investigation. MPs and opposition leaders are reacting to the Liberal government's bill to fast-track approvals for major projects. The government says the Building Canada Strong Act removes the responsibility for reviewing many big projects, such as pipelines and power transmission lines, from the Impact Assessment Agency of Canada and proposes changes to the Canada Labour Code. Opposition leaders are wary of the bill and how it will help the working class. The Liberals say the changes will help promote labour stability at a critical time for the economy, but union leaders say the changes could impede workers' rights. And the Prime Minister will not change.

0: change his mind about his decision to eliminate the digital services tax and Canadian content contributions for streamers. Mark Carney made the remark after being asked by the Bloc Québécois leader if he'll reconsider those decisions after they failed to secure progress in trade talks with the U.S. Carney had eliminated the tax and financial contribution requirement for streamers in order to restart trade talks with the U.S. The tax would have imposed a 3% levy on revenue from Canadian users on the biggest tech companies, including Amazon, Google, Meta, Uber, and Airbnb. Zoomer weather for tonight. We're down to a low of 8 degrees, partly cloudy. Tomorrow, a mix of sun and cloud and a high of 18. Right now, cloudy, 15 degrees. I'm Christine Cardoso. Good night.
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2: 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You could see that Pierre did truly love the mademoiselle.

Zoomer Radio and the 60s at 6. Robbie with you, and nothing but 60s this hour. And what better way than to hear Chuck Berry kick us off with You Never Can Tell. I got a Cream song coming up in this set. A little bit later, a Sam Cooke song that meant so much to him, but not so much to his record company. I'll explain later. Right now, we got the Supremes. My world is empty without you, babe. Zoomer Radio.

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0: Cream right there on the 60s at 6 and Strange Brew and the Supremes. My World is Empty just before that. Well, today, a sad day. My friend and someone that I really looked up to, George Chavallo, has been laid to rest. And I think about him and his friend Sammy and all his other friends who, you know, respected George throughout the years, not just as a heavyweight fighter, but as a person. There was something very special about that guy. So rest in peace, George. I got Harry, let's see, Chubby, and David, all three of them in the next set.
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0: And Chubby Checker right there on Zoomer 60s at 6. And in Let's Twist Again, Blood, Sweat, and Tears, Spinning Wheel, and Harry Nilsson, everybody's talking. Chubby Checker, if you had asked me back in the 60s when Chubby was having all his hits, if you had said, you know, he's still going to be around in 2025, 2026, I would have said, no, I don't think so. I don't think he can, you know, dance his way into those kind of age groups, but he does. The guy is amazing. He never stops. So the song I'm going to play next is a Sam Cooke song, which he insisted on recording and then insisted on being released, even though his record company said, you know, you're going to lose some of the white bass fans that you have because of the song. And he said, I don't care. Everybody's got to know. And it's coming up next.
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Oh, that Neil Young and his crazy horse right there, Cinnamon Girl. And Sam Cooke, A Change Is Gonna Come. What a great message in that song. It's just gotta change more. Drifters, number one.

0: The John Lee Group, John and Lee and the Checkmates right there, and Bring It Down Front from 67, one of the great Toronto sound bands. And I mean, if there'd been a little bit more money and promotion behind John and Lee, they would have been international. That's how good they were and what a great show they put on, musically and otherwise. So I got Van the Man in the next set, and along with, well, you know that Janis Joplin woman? Have you heard of her? She's in the next set, too.
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Big Brother holding company and Janice right there, piece of my heart. Four seasons working my way back to you, babe. 60s at 6, then the 70s at 7, then the 80s at 8, and the 90s at 9. That's what we do. And I'm happy that you could be part of tonight's listening crowd. Or maybe you're going to be with me the whole time. I don't know. I guess we'll have to find out. Van Morrison right now, and probably one of his signature songs, Brown Eyed Girl on Zoomer Radio. I love this song.

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1: It's Bud the Spud from the bright red mud, rolling down a highway smiling. The spuds are big on the back of Bud's rig. The

0: lot of people from east to west that like the spuds from the island best, cause they'll stand up to the hardest test right on the table. So when you see that big trucker rolling by, wave your hand or kind of wink your eye, cause that's Bud the Spud from old PEI with another big load of potatoes. It's Bud the Spud from the bright red mud, rolling down the highway smiling, because he's got another big load of the best doggone potatoes that's ever been growed. And they're from Prince Edward Island, they're from Prince Edward Island.
1: And Stompin' Tom right there on the 60s at 6 and Bud the Spud. And if you ever had a chance to see Stompin' Tom at the Horseshoe or anywhere else for that matter, he was absolutely amazing. You talk about total entertainment. That's the guy. So a little more 60s on the way, and then the 70s at 7 will be appearing in your ears before you know it. That's going to happen.
2: Death by a bucking bronco. Death by a nun. Not to mention...
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70s at 7 on Zoomer Radio. Robbie here and the Beach Boys right there. Rock and roll music. Now, I haven't heard an update on the Beach Boys situation, but I know that they postponed several dates this past summer because of some health issues. So I don't know what they are, and I don't know who it is for sure. Probably Mike. But I'm not sure about that either. But I just hope everything works out because they are one of the most fun bands to go and see. You just enjoy yourself all night. Michael McDonald, when he joined the Doobie Brothers, I said, this is it.

0: Keith Hampshire, the Kiefer right there, and a big-time operator. A lot of lyrics to learn in that song because they aren't the same in any line. They change all over the place, but he doesn't. And Doobie Brothers before that with Michael McDonald, Taking It to the Streets. 70s at 7 continues with Ian Thomas, Manfred Mann, BTO, John Lennon, and a whole lot more.
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0: Ian Thomas, I'm Coming Home, and John Lennon before that in Imagine. And that song, you know, I didn't think about this at all, but one night years ago, I played on Zoomer, I played Imagine, and I mentioned, you know, the positive things about the song. And then I got this angry email from someone who said, "Don't you know he's talking about communism? Are you a supporter of communism?" What? I didn't even think about that. And I haven't since, until tonight. And I just had to mention it. BGO and hot chocolate. Ooh, love that. Coming up.
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Manfred Mann right there and Blinded by the Light on 70s at 7. And I just want to say a shout out to those who showed up at the Duke Live yesterday. We had a good time. It wasn't full like it usually is, but it was great. And we saw a lot of people we know and met some new ones too. BTO, they're here right now. Blue Collar.

0: Susan, Terry, and the Poppy family right there, and Hot Chocolate before that, Everyone's a Winner. So we play, usually during the week, we play maybe three or four CCR songs, and then there are very few artists that covered CCR because they were so unique and a different kind of what was called swamp rock. Don't ask me why, but it was. But coming up in the next set is someone who took a shot at covering CCR and made it to number one. That's next.
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12: You know, every now and then, I think you might like to hear something from us. Nice and easy. But there's just one thing, you see. We never, ever do nothing nice and easy. We always do it nice and rough. But we're going to take the beginning of this song and do it easy. But then we're going to do the finish

Oh, Ike and Tina doing Proud Mary and starting it slow and nice and then getting wild. Stones, I love this song from 1978. Just goes to show you they're not going anywhere. I mean, away. They're going to be with us until they're called. Let's put it that way. Miss you.

0: The band and life is a carnival, and Larry Jackson on his show The Immortals was doing a 3 or 4 part story on the band. That plays on Saturday afternoons and Sunday afternoons around 4:30. Larry Jackson, and he was talking about the basement tapes, which were recorded at the Big Pink in the basement with Bob Dylan present, and he played a couple of them, and you know what? It was recorded like on one or two tracks. It sounded great. I really like whatever they did. I always like it. The 80s at 8, I got them, and they're coming soon to all of us.
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